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6: Hi, I'm Phoebe Humphrey. Tougher gambling reform and a gas export tax is expected to dominate discussion at Labor's national conference. The three-day event kicks off in Adelaide today with 400 delegates to vote on amendments. The PM's AI pitch and the AUKUS deal also tipped to be up for debate. Pauline Hanson has come under fire for her comments about domestic abuse. The One Nation leader appeared on radio claiming it's a two-way street. Labor Minister Jason Clare telling the ABC this morning Pauline is also against paid domestic violence leave.
7: I think when people hear these comments, if they're thinking about voting for Pauline Hanson, they think, hang on, I didn't sign up for that.
6: More than 30,000 Victorian teachers are walking off the job today as part of their drawn-out pay and conditions fight with the state's government. Australia's housing boom is officially over, according to this morning's latest Domain report. It shows house prices across the combined capitals fell by 1.4% in the June quarter, with the biggest drops in Sydney, Melbourne and Canberra. The group's chief economist, Nicola Powell, says it's the result of shifting pressures on demand.
8: Three rate hikes this year, really tempering borrowing capacity. We've also got weak consumer sentiment as well, and that is further constraining buyer activity. And of course, on top of this, we've got policy changes to property taxation.
6: And a Julie Andrews documentary is in the works. Disney Plus has revealed it's developing a doco about the Mary Poppins and Sound of Music star's life and career. It's tipped to come out next year.
5: 2NM, your sport now.
6: In sport, Australia's flag bearers for the Commonwealth Games have been named, with pole vaulter Nina Kennedy to lead our athletes out on the arena at tomorrow's opening ceremony in Glasgow, while swimmer Tim Hodge will carry the King's baton. Collingwood Steel Sidebottom looks set to hang up the boots at the end of this season. The 35-year-old two-time premiership star will reportedly talk to the club over the next fortnight. The Pies face the Crows tonight, and round 21 of the NRL kicks off between the Eels and Panthers. That's the latest news and sport.
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9: A sunny one for you Thursday today. Tomorrow we are looking at another sunny day, but the temperature is dropping down to a top of 16. Saturday, sunny and 18. Before a late shower on the way for your Sunday, tops of 19 there. That is your 2NM 4-day forecast. 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

0: 981 2NM, you've got Al for another day. Nice to have your company. Shania Twain, this was a bit of a breakout song for her.
1: Man, I feel like a woman.
0: Going to play that next, and as she says, it was the song that, yeah, kind of made her feel a little bit different.
2: Performing was something that I wasn't really comfortable with, shaking my stuff, you see what I'm saying? But once I started making videos, I'm like, wow, I feel like I'm on another planet or something, and there's a veil lifted and I can really just enjoy the dimension. I just got into it and felt like a woman for, you know, really in my skin.
0: There you go, the story. Shania Twain at 2NM.
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0: 981 2NM, Madonna, who's been very busy of late doing new albums and then performing at the FIFA World Cup, so you can't keep a good lady down, as they say. Let's go to our community events. Big event coming up on Saturday that you might like to get involved in. It's the Winter Wonderland being run by the Friends of Merton Living, and that's in Denman in Turtle Street this coming Saturday. All funds raised are going to Merton Court and Home Care, including the wonderful idea, the palliative care cuddle bed. So market stalls, nothing better. I don't think there's anything better than getting baked goods from a market stall. Jams and pickles, all sorts of gear. Food and drinks, the Devonshire Tea will be popular. The 100 Club in the raffles, lots of fun with the plucker duck, tombola, face painting for the kids. 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So it's happening from 9:30 till 1:30 this coming Saturday, Turtle Street, Denman. And it's being put on by the Friends of Merton Living in Denman. 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And if you want to check out any of our community events, 2nm.com.au.
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0: 7am, Huey Lewis in the news. 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So, and it's all free. So why would you not? iHeart, download that. Absolutely free. It's the only audio streaming app you'll need. Coming up, a Beatles classic. Come together. Was the iconic opening track from the Beatles' masterpiece album, Abbey Road. That pedestrian crossing thing, love to do that at some stage, to be on the bucket list. We'll play the Beatles next.
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2: Hi, I'm Phoebe Humphrey. Labor's national conference is kicking off in Adelaide with gas and gambling up for discussion. The federal government is also announcing a boost for thousands more healthcare students who will receive up to $338 a week when on placement from July next year. Education Minister Jason Clare telling Nine this is an investment in the future.
3: We're expanding that to another 10 professions on the front line of our health service. Jobs like AMBOs, psychologists, pharmacists, these are the people who, when you ring 000, they come to your rescue.
2: Victorian teachers are on strike today after rejecting the latest pay offer from the state's government. More than 30,000 have walked off the job and are marching through Melbourne's CBD, demanding for better pay and working conditions. The US has launched another wave of strikes on Iran. Central Command claims they're hitting Iranian military targets. It follows Donald Trump issuing a tit-for-tat threat to Tehran, threatening to blow up a bridge or power plant for every ship struck in the Strait of Hormuz. Australia has ranked one of the best countries in the world for quality of life. A global study has found Australia joins the Netherlands and Singapore, enjoying the greatest well-being, health and access to quality healthcare, the main drivers. And it looks like Barbie may have purchased her real-life dream house. There's reports actress Margot Robbie has splurged $28 million on a luxury Gold Coast hinterland estate that features a pool, tennis court and stables.
1: 2NM, your sport now.
2: In sport, the Eels and Panthers go head-to-head tonight to kick off round 21 of the NRL. Mitch Moses returns from a corked thigh for the Eels, while Penrith star Dylan Edwards has been ruled out. The latter leaders have only won one of their past four games. Panther Blaise Talangi isn't shying away from their recent form.
4: Results haven't been the best past month, I guess, but, you know, like I said, we're still positive.
2: And Hawthorn's Mitch Lewis has signed a new four-year deal to remain at the club until the end of 2030. Tonight, the Crows host the Pies. That's the latest news and sport.
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5: A sunny one for you Thursday today. Tomorrow we are looking at another sunny day, but the temperature is dropping down to a top of 16. Saturday, sunny and 18, before a late shower on the way for your Sunday, tops of 19 there. That is your 2NM 4-day forecast. 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

981 2NM. As always, nice to have you along. It's Al in the Morning Show. Daryl Hall and John Oates. This was one of six number ones in the US. They had a pretty good run in Australia as well. It's Rich Girl at 2NM.

0: of music, more of it, 981 2 and a very successful solo career, Belinda Carlisle. One of those songs, Leave a Light On. Of course, before that, she was a member of the Go-Go's. They were pretty much a punk outfit, but she did say in an interview, people used to focus on her.
1: And the Go-Go's became super popular. Most of the focus is on me. And it did cause problems within the band. We've all grown up a lot, and that really isn't a problem. But back then, around the third album, it became a problem. It
0: becomes a bit of a problem when one person's getting more attention, I guess. But ended up a very successful solo career for Belinda Carlisle. More of your better music on the way, Dire Straits, and we'll keep it Aussie with Aussie Crawl.
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0: Frankie Valli and the Four Seasons, 981 2NM. Make sure you join the Bear tomorrow morning from 6, the 100% Hunter Breakfast Show. All thanks to Harvey Norman in Muswellbrook Fair. Spoke to Upper Huntershire Council Mayor Maurice Collison this week, and it was about a serious issue, illegal dumping in the Shire.
1: Yeah, Andrew, very disappointing, isn't it, when, you know, we try and let scrap metal and electronic waste, cardboard, bottles, cans and all that go up to the waste free. And then, of course, we do a mattress and a tyre muster every year and give people opportunity to put stuff out on the street. But there is a fair bit of happening, Andrew, with white goods, et cetera, getting dumped around the Shire. Just be careful out there, because if you're caught, there is a fairly good fine.
0: Upper Huntershire Council Mayor Maurice Collison. And Maurice says there's plenty of opportunities with organised actual times where you can dump certain things. But, yeah, it's not a good thing. And, obviously, it's environmental vandalism in a lot of ways, isn't it? Illegal dumping in the Shire. So there are heavy penalties if you are caught. Don't do it. Coming up soon, The Cars and Goanna. Better music here at 2NM.
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981 2NM. That is the end of the day for me. Enjoy the Maximum Music Lunch next. Mr. Mr. Farnsey along. Annie Lennox back before Eurythmics.

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10: Hi, I'm Phoebe Humphrey. The Prime Minister has taken to the stage at Labor's National Conference in Adelaide. Around 3,000 people will attend the three-day event, including 400 delegates who will discuss contentious policy issues, including a gas export tax and tougher gambling reform. Anthony Albanese says the party can continue delivering real change.
11: The responsibility to continue helping people under pressure, the responsibility that we have to guide our nation through this time of significant global uncertainty.
10: He's also announced the federal government will set up a Fair Work Court to help resolve workplace relation disputes. Australia's unemployment rate has remained steady at 4.4%. More than 76,000 jobs were added to the economy last month, most of them part-time, but there were also more people looking for work. Melbourne's CBD has turned into a sea of red T-shirts as thousands of teachers go on strike. More than 30,000 have walked off the job for a second time in 4 months, demanding better pay and working conditions from the Victorian government. The US has signed a nuclear deal with Saudi Arabia. The 30-year agreement allows the Gulf Kingdom to build nuclear reactors as part of its civil nuclear program and to enrich uranium. But some US politicians fear it could lead to the development of nuclear weapons. And the gallery at the centre of that infamous Louvre heist has finally reopened 9 months after millions of dollars worth of jewels were stolen.
1: 2NM, your sport now.
10: In sport, green and gold pride will be on full display tomorrow as Aussie sporting stars Nina Kennedy and Tim Hodge lead our Commonwealth Games team into the opening ceremony in Glasgow. Reigning pole vault champ Kennedy will fly the flag for Australia, while Paralympic swim star Hodge will carry the baton. And Justin Langer appears to have been snubbed for England's vacant head coaching role of the men's test team. There were reports the former Aussie batter was a leading contender to replace Brendan McCullum, but he hasn't been called in for interviews with the England and Wales cricket board. That's the latest news and sport.
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0: A sunny one for you Thursday today. Tomorrow we are looking at another sunny day, but the temperature is dropping down to a top of 16. Saturday, sunny and 18. Before a late shower on the way for your Sunday, tops of 19 there. That is your 2NM 4-day forecast. 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
1: Check out what everyone's talking about with Trending on the new iHeart app home screen while you're listening to 2NM. Better music and more of it.

It's your Maximum Music Lunch. Pete in with you for your Thursday. A stunning looking day outside. Another warm one. Very warm for this time of year. About 4 or 5 degrees above the average to what we would normally have. Though we do have some frosty mornings on the way. You got to love winter. Hey, on the way, I love the music because it's all 80s. Got New Kids on the Block and the Dream Academy in less than 15. For now, let's go back to the start of the 80s. 1980 and the Tourists. I only want to be with you. I'm your home of better music and more of it. It is your Maximum Music Lunch on 2 and M.

0: A Canadian who's on his way to Australia later this year for some touring. I wouldn't mind going to see him. I like Bryan Adams. It's Pete here with you this afternoon and later on the Savo after 3 o'clock. Stick around. If you've heard the Are You OK chats that I have monthly with Kate Jones, well, today I've got three guests on their way in from Denman Public School. They've got an Are You OK summit happening at their school next week, and three young ladies are going to come and join us in the studio to have a yarn about you know, what they've learnt with Are You OK and also about the summit next week. In the meantime, we'll take a break after your national news headlines and then back with the Divinals here on 2NM.
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2: Hey, it's Ruby from Your News Now with your news headlines. Gas and gambling are on the agenda for Labor's national conference, which is kicking off in Adelaide. Victorian teachers are on strike today, demanding better pay and conditions. The US has launched another wave of strikes on Iran. Australia is one of the best countries in the world for quality of life. And in AFL, Adelaide's Taylor Walker is likely to reach a milestone in tonight's clash against Collingwood. Get your news when you want it. 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
14: The annual Jerry's Plains Public School Christmas in July P&C Fete is on again on Sunday, the 26th of July, with the food and market stalls, activities for the kids. 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

0: It's Pete Holland here with you on your home of better music and more of it with nothing but 80s for your maximum music lunch. And this morning in Tech Talk on the 100% Hunter Breakfast Show, Lee Stark was telling us about Oz Alert, which is happening around 2 o'clock on Monday.
1: Basically, what will happen is if you have an iPhone or an Android, a fairly recent one, basically in the past 3 or 4 years, at 2 p.m. next week, you will actually find that it'll interrupt everything. You'll get an alert symbol, basically a sound that you'll definitely want to turn off as quickly as possible, and a test message that appears on your screen. It's not an SMS. It's something coming from the towers. It doesn't matter which telco you're on. You'll receive it provided that you actually have a connection to a tower at the time.
0: Yeah, apparently the only way to avoid this coming through to your phone is have it in aeroplane mode or turn it off. as Lee said, certain phones of a little bit older ilk might not be able to take it or probably won't get the alert test. So that's happening on Monday. So if your phone around 2 o'clock starts to make noise, you know why. Hey, on the way next, we'll do a Whitney Houston and the Bear. He's back from 6 tomorrow, making plenty of noise to get you into your Friday and a step closer to the weekend. He's back tomorrow to set the alarm.
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0: Start with one out of the 70s from Supertramp. What would you say? I'll be calling
1: you a radical, a liberal. It is the Logical Song, and logically, you want to stick around for better music and more of it coming up after your news.
2: Better music and more of it is the soundtrack of your life. The

Pete Holland here with you as we wrap up your Maximum Music Lunch for your Thursday on your home of better music and more of it. On the way after our news update, and of course the Australian Labor Party are all in Adelaide. They're meeting for their annual conference. We'll get the lowdown on that. Then we'll get back into better music inside of 15. Yeah, we'll set fire to the rain with Adele. I love her voice. And we'll start.

0: Tonya Homer, Better Music and more of it. And I've asked that question over on our socials about wearing shorts in the office. Should it be allowed? Now, people like salespeople who go out regularly and meet with others, meet with clientele for a business, should they be allowed? But if you're just working in an office, should you be allowed to wear shorts? So I thought I'd ask one of the gentlemen in our office.
1: How warm is it?
2: Oh, look, any time of year. I mean, if a guy wants to wear shorts, should he not be allowed, even if he's working in an office?
1: Is it air conditioned?
2: As long as it's smart casual.
1: Yeah, I can see the argument for it.
2: I mean, girls seem to wear a lot of active wear these days to work, so should it not be acceptable that men can be comfortable?
1: As long as it's universal.
0: Yeah, as long as it's universal, I say. I don't see anything wrong with showing off your legs if they're decent enough legs. No. But is there really anything wrong with wearing shorts if you work in the office? Love to know your thoughts over on our social medias while we take a break. Then St. Patrick Hernandez and Roxette are on the way next on the Home of Better Music and more of it.
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0: Doing it with the Righteous Brothers from 1965, Unchained Melody. It's Pete here with you this afternoon on 2NM. And yesterday, I was lucky enough to go along to the Singleton Centre, and along with thousands of people turned up for the Ungaroo Community and Wellbeing Day. Now, there were former NRL stars there. I saw Kirk Gidley. He was down there. Some former basketball stars, Australian basketball stars as well, were in there. But a whole stack of NRL players, current players, including Jack Whiten from South Sydney. And I did get the opportunity to catch up with Jack and have a chat.
1: We're here at the Ungaroo Health and Wellbeing Community Day. We're catching up with Jack Whiten here today from South Sydney. Jack, important to get this sort of day and be involved with. You know, it shows the local Indigenous community how important it is, I guess, to get out and get the health checks and all.
2: Yeah, definitely, mate. It's very important. You know, we had a great show. Plenty of young kids also. I know they're going to be back at school, but everyone's excited to come. And, you know, we're here to support the cause and make sure everybody else is, everybody is getting their health checks and doing the right thing by their body.
1: Now, being an NRL player, obviously the clubs have to give you some time off to travel to Singleton, to the Upper Hunter here to be able to do that. Are they free in doing that, in making sure that you're giving back to community?
2: Yeah, mate, they've got no worries with it. We come up here today, it's a day off. As I said, it's all about coming up, showing our face, showing our love. There's a lot of good messages being spread around here. And you know, it's just something that needs to be done.
1: Finally, things are going to be a little bit tougher for the Bunnies on the back end of the season. A few injuries at the moment that are really going to make it hard for a push to the semis.
2: That's right, mate. It's do or die week in, week out now. And we can't be thinking too much about the injuries. We just got to put one foot in front of the other and give it a red hot crack, mate.
0: Yeah, it was good to catch up with Jack White. And Latrell Mitchell was there as well. Jerome Luai, Talis Duncan. And also, who else do we have there? Oh, a bloke by the name of Cody Walker. He was there as well. And Bradman Best from Newcastle. It was a fantastic day and great to see so many people out there and finding out what is around for community, especially for our Indigenous community, finding out what sort of resources are there when it comes to, yeah, not just about your health, but for legal matters and all sorts of things. So well done to Tasha and the team of Ungaroo for putting that on. And stay tuned. They've got a big art, a tour, coming up in September and October. And we'll tell you more about that as it gets closer. In the meantime, traffic up next. Then we're back with some prints as we continue through our Thursday afternoon together on 2NM.
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5: 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And that's been your latest 2NM Hunter traffic.
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2: Hi, Harrison Preeb. Anthony Albanese has officially announced the federal government will expand its practical placement payments, supporting the next generation of healthcare workers. An additional 10 university courses, including physio and psychology, will receive around $338 per week while on placement from July next year. The PM says it'll deliver more cost of living relief.
3: This is real help with the cost of living for tens of thousands of Australians, and a real investment in the healthcare workers of tomorrow.
2: The latest unemployment figures are out, holding steady at 4.4% for the month of June. That's despite the number of unemployed people rising by 13,000, 76,000 finding work during the month, mostly part-time. Tens of thousands of Victorian teachers have flooded the streets of Melbourne, rallying for better pay and conditions. It's after they rejected the government's latest offer of a 28.3% pay rise over 4 years. Teachers aren't budging from their original demand of 35%. And a digital clock has been unveiled in Brisbane's Queen Street Mall, officially launching the six-year mark until the 2032 Olympics. The installation, previously featuring in cities like Beijing before 2008 and Paris before the 2024 Games.
1: 2NM, your sport now.
2: Carlton is yet to decide whether Harry Mackay will face the Suns this weekend. The Blues' key forward managing a minor meniscus tear in his knee suffered last week against Collingwood.
4: So Harry will be in assess today. We'll not take a cautious approach, but we'll set him up in terms of being able to get through training, and we'll make a call on his fitness after that.
2: Interim coach Josh Fraser there. Action kicks off tonight in Adelaide with the Crows up against Collingwood. Round 21 of the NRL kicks off tonight with the Eels hosting the Panthers. Dylan Edwards has been ruled out for Penrith after suffering a nasty cut against the Broncos. Thomas Jenkins shifting to fullback for his 50th game.
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5: A sunny one for you Thursday today. Tomorrow we are looking at another sunny day, but the temperature is dropping down to a top of 16. Saturday, sunny and 18, before a late shower on the way for your Sunday, tops of 19 there. That is your 2NM 4-day forecast. 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
7: We know you love variety, and we also know that two is better than one. So we've dug deep in the music library and found two from your favourite artists, including some you haven't heard in ages. This is the Two Ups at Two.

0: Doing it with Pink, getting the party started on your home of better music and more of it this afternoon. It is Pete in with you.
1: What's trending?
0: Wow. Samsung have released their new foldable, and it has shocked the market. What is it? Why? Go and check it out. Caitlin Clark has made history on the NBA 2K27 global cover. You can check that out. And Jennifer Garner has opened up and got real about the dark side of fame and paparazzi chaos. Just a few of the stories that are trending around the joint, the Savo. While we take a break right now, then you're going to want to turn the radio up because we're back with some back-to-back good old-fashioned Aussie rock from AC/DC.
1: The 2NM Street Team is on the move across the Upper Hunter and we're bringing the goodies with us. 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And they're all yours for free. Yeah! As soon as you hear where we are, head straight to the van. But don't muck around. We'll be gone in 10 minutes. The 2NM Street Team is coming to your town. Thanks to Muswellbrook Workers Club, with members' cash draws every Thursday, Friday and Sunday.
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1: We know you love variety, and we also know that two is better than one. So we've dug deep in the music library and found two from your favourite artists, including some you haven't heard in ages. This is the Two Ups at Two, 981 2NM.

granted permission from the gaming authorities to play Two Up every day. Or should that be Two Ups? Come in, Spinner. It's the Two Ups at Two. The Hunters 2NM.

0: doing it with Steely Dan back to back on your home of your two ups. It's 2 AM this afternoon with Pete. And, well, yesterday I spoke about it earlier that I was lucky enough to go to Singleton and spend some time at the Yungaroo Community Wellbeing Day. And it was extremely well attended. And it sort of shocked me. And I did catch up with Tasha from Yungaroo to talk about the event. So another great day that you've put on for the Yungaroo Community Day. Plenty of people came through.
1: Yep.
0: I guess crowds, I probably would have expected to see less being out of school holidays.
1: Yeah, but I think community now sort of expected, and I think it's a such an experience for the kids and all that to sort of come along. So they get to meet their favourite players and things like that. So it's just a great turnout.
0: And it is great to be able to have the NRL players come along, and I guess that takes a lot of coordination with their clubs and the NRL.
1: Yeah, but I think credit to the guys is that even though they're very busy and they're professional and training and stuff, they this is their way of giving back a little bit to community and supporting local, you know, Aboriginal communities and what we do here at Yungaroo, which is great.
0: So I guess you now start to organise next year's event?
1: It comes around really, really fast. So we've got a few things in between. We've got a big Aboriginal art exhibition going to be launched in September, October. We have an opening night, and then it goes out to about 9 of the major venues through the Hunter Valley and all the arts displayed in the cellar door. So that's our next project. So and then this will be around sooner than what we think.
0: Well, another great event. Well done to you and your team.
1: No worries. Thank you. Thanks for coming.
0: Yeah, it was a fantastic day. They'll start the organisation for the next one now, I guess. But to see all the happy, smiley faces was absolutely brilliant. All right, your two-ups continue after the break and your traffic update. We'll do it in Nirvana next here on 2AM.
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0: Wrapping up the Thursday two-ups on your home of better music and more of it. Pete in with you. News time is upon us. We'll get all the latest out of the newsroom. After that, we're back with some good old-fashioned Aussie music. Yeah, we'll hit play on some Cold Chisel in around 15 and we'll start the hour with this one. Two of the biggest names out of Australian music, they're on the way inside of 15. Here on your home of better music and more of it, news next.
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9: Good afternoon, Harrison Preeb. New South Wales Fair Trading is taking online clothing retailer Bondi United to court, alleging it misled consumers about supporting victims of the Bondi terror attack. The watchdog alleging the company falsely claimed proceeds from merchandise sales would help victims and their families. The federal government is creating a new Fair Work Court. Prime Minister Anthony Albanese says it will help resolve workplace relations disputes in consultation with the Fair Work Commission.
10: It will resolve disputes faster and at lower costs for both workers and employers. Good for workers, good for business, good for the country.
9: Workers and employers will be able to give feedback about the court before it's officially set up. Outback wrangler Matt Wright has represented himself in federal court as part of a civil lawsuit over the death of his co-star in 2022. He's told the judge he's had to play catch-up after his release from prison in May as the complex case heads closer to trial. His co-star's widow, Danielle Wilson, brought forward the lawsuit with a mediation set to return in September. And you won't need to pack the neck pillow on Emirates flights anymore. The airline has launched the first built-in padded neck rest in economy class. They'll be installed on all A350s by the end of this year, the rest of the fleet to follow.
0: 2NM, your sport now.

0: Latrell Mitchell has no clear return date as he deals with ongoing injuries. The South Star seeing a neurologist after a back injury led to calf troubles, leaving him sidelined since round 11. Coach Wayne Bennett rubbishing suggestions for injury-related clauses to be included in contracts.
1: Terrible idea. Not interested in it. Well, it's just a bit of misfortune that creates that problem. You've either got a contract that you have and you're not going to make one up to how many games you play or something like that. That's not going to happen.
0: And in AFL, Adelaide's Tex Walker likely to reach a milestone in this evening's clash against Collingwood. Tex just one goal short of reaching 700 goals for his career.
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3: A sunny one for you Thursday today. Tomorrow we are looking at another sunny day, but the temperature is dropping down to a top of 16. Saturday, sunny and 18. Before a late shower on the way for your Sunday, tops of 19 there. That is your 2NM 4-day forecast. 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
1: And now it's time to put your knowledge to the test with Pete's Trivia.
0: Right, I've asked the question, Bernie. Which military leader conquered the Persian Empire, India and Egypt, amongst others, to become one of the greatest conquerors of all time? And you reckon it is?
2: Genghis Khan.
0: No.
2: Oh.
0: No, I mean, a fair guess, I say. But no, it was Alexander the Great.
2: Oh, okay.
0: So he had all those great victories.
2: Oh, he did.
0: Anyway, mate, thanks for playing along. No virtual trophy today.
2: Thank you, Pete.
0: All right, see ya. Up next, we're going to hit it up with Elton John and Benny and the Jets as we go back to the 70s next on your home of better music and more of it.
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3: 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A new Fair Work Court announced by the PM designed to speed up claims such as wage theft. And it's all set for the Glasgow Commonwealth Games. 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
14: Hi, it's July 23rd, the day when the ice cream cone was unveiled at the St. Louis World Fair in 1904.
15: Didn't need a spoon, they didn't need a bowl.
14: In 1962, Dawn Fraser became the first woman in the world to swim the 100 metres in under a minute. She took that form into the Tokyo Olympics. Ringo Starr's first all-star band debuted in concert in 1989, featuring Joe Walsh, Clarence Clements, Billy Preston, and of course Ringo himself.
16: The audience are part of the reason I go out, because they give so much back.
14: And another famous group was formed on this day. X Factor judge Simon Cowell took a group of solo contestants and created One Direction in 2010. Topping today's birthday list is English singer and actor David Essex. He turned 79. Iconic Australian television star Abigail, the soapy queen from Number 96 and Sons and Daughters, is 78 today.
17: You are interested in being more than just, well, friends.
14: Happy 66th to AFL great Tony Shaw, the former captain and coach of Collingwood, has turned to commentating.
18: Oh, well, I felt that for, you know, a person who's involved in Collingwood.
14: Actor Woody Harrelson turned 65. Remember, got his start on Cheers.
19: But when you see it, take my advice and turn away when you hear rum, rum, rum, rum, rum, rum.
14: Saul Hudson, better known as the guitarist Slash with Guns N' Roses, is 61. Actress and Mrs. Leighton Hewitt. Beck Hewitt celebrates her 43rd birthday.
20: Working on Home and Away because I was there for 7 years. Mm.
14: Can you believe Daniel Radcliffe, the star of the Harry Potter movies, is turning 37?
21: Can't be a wizard. I mean, I'm just Harry.
14: And former Queensland forward, played 200 games in the NRL before moving to the Super League, Jared Wallace is 35.
22: Wallace right on the spot, went to his arms on the full.
14: Finally, Australian television legend Bert Newton was born on this day in 1938. His career spanned more than 60 years, rewarded with 6 gold Logies. Bert died aged 83 in 2021.
23: Well, ain't you that Bert Newton?
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0: It's the Beatles and Get Back this afternoon on your home of better music and more of it. It is Pete here with you. And if you've been tuned in over the last couple of months, normally we get Kate Jones in, the ambassador for Are You OK, and have a chat about what is going on out in the real world. And Are You OK is all about helping our friends, classmates and family by having conversations when our friends are sad, frustrated or angry. It's important that we try to help them and ask, are you okay? Now, asking this can make a difference when someone is struggling. It can make them feel less alone and more supported, and we want everyone to feel like people are there for them. I am happy to say that Denman Public School are going to be running a program where they're just doing this. They're helping them to educate and to give them the tools to be able to see when someone is feeling a bit down and all, and help them out. Zoe, Ebony and Scarlett are joining us. How are you, girls?
1: Good.
0: Now, this is a big program, but I want to know, we'll start with you, Zoe. What does Are You OK mean to you?
2: It means, like, helping them.
0: Yeah, like, okay. So being able to see when someone is struggling a little bit, something they might be a bit down or feeling a bit sad, and being able to go up and start a conversation with them?
2: Yeah.
0: All right. Ebony?
3: Making people feel okay and that they're heard and stuff.
0: Yeah, for sure. It's important that we sit and listen and, you know, the people understand that they are heard. But what about you, Scarlett? What do you think?
4: Like asking them if they're okay, so then they like can get something off their chest if they have anything on there.
0: Yeah, exactly. All right, girls, what about spotting the signs? How will you know if a friend is worried or sad?
4: They're looking down, like they look down, like they're not what they usually are like.
0: Yeah, what is it for you, Ebony? What signs do you think you might see?
3: They're not acting themselves, or they're just changing and stuff.
0: Yeah. Zoe, what about you?
5: Yeah, basically the same as everyone else. They're just not acting them like usual.
0: Yeah, they might be wanting to be away from the friend group or something like that.
5: Mm.
0: Yeah. What about, why do you think it's important to talk to others if you're not feeling okay?
5: To get it off your chest so people can help you if you need help.
0: Because it does make a big difference being able to talk, doesn't it?
5: Mm.
0: Ebony?
3: So people know that you're not okay and they can, like, help you and...
0: And that's a big thing, isn't it? That, you know, it is okay not to feel okay.
3: Yeah.
0: Yeah. Scarlett, what about for you?
4: So it's not, like, just all kept inside of you, so you don't just keep it to yourself and you don't, like, express it to everyone?
0: Yeah, because it is very important to open up, and then the world doesn't feel as though it's all down on you, does it?
5: Yeah.
0: Now, lots of people think that Are You Okay is just one day a year. What do you think about that?
4: I think that it's just like to remember that it's one day, but if people are down, they should ask it every day.
0: Yeah. I mean, that's an important thing, that Are You Okay, why we celebrate it on one day a year, really, it should be every day. Yeah. We're looking out for our friends and whatnot. Hey.
5: Yeah.
0: Now, Are You OK has created a really simple way to help everyone remember how to help someone. Can you share what it is and what each letter stands for?
3: Well, it's Alec, and the A for Alec stands for ask if they're okay, and then L's listen, and then E is encourage action, and then you can check in for C.
0: All right, what do you think the most important letter of that is, or is it all important when you're talking about ALEC, which is the acronym?
5: I think it's, like, all important, but definitely, like, checking in to see if they're okay.
0: Yeah, definitely. Most definitely. Now, do you think 11- and 12-year-olds can make a difference to their friends and all by, you know, going and asking the questions, are you okay?
3: Yeah, but even if it's not a major difference, it can still help.
5: Mm.
0: So what would you do if you were talking to a friend, and this one wasn't on our question list, but you go to a friend and you see they're a bit sad and they tell you their story and that, do you go share that with anybody else or do you just keep it to yourself?
4: I mean, keep it to yourself.
5: Well, it just depends if they want you to tell, like, an adult or something. But if they don't want you to, then you definitely keep it to yourself.
0: Because the biggest part, I guess, is sitting and listening to what they've had to say.
5: Yeah.
0: Yeah. All right. Now, tell us about the Are You OK Summit that's happening at Denman Public School next week. What can you tell us about the summit, girls?
4: Some schools are coming to our school. And we're just going to be Kate's going to be teaching us a bunch of activities and what Are You OK means.
0: Yeah, I think it's great that it's in the primary schools as well as throughout high schools as well. Girls, thank you very much for bringing us up to speed that the summit is coming to you next week, and I'm sure that you'll all take a lot away from it. And well done today.
4: Thank you.
0: A lot of people get in here and they get a little bit, I don't want to talk, I'm a bit shy. But no, you've done a fantastic job. And don't forget, each and every day we should be celebrating Are You OK? It's Zoe, Ebony and Scarlett who've joined us from Denman Public School today. In the meantime, we're going to take a break right now. Then we're back with better music from the one and only Rick Astley here on 2NM.
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2: 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Musselbrook Workers Club, it's the place to be.
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5: Hi, Harrison Preeve here. Australia's housing market has entered a downturn for the first time in 3 years, driven by sharp declines in Sydney and Melbourne. Domain's June quarter report shows combined capital, city house and unit prices fell by more than 1%. Spokesperson Nicola Powell says issues such as interest rate hikes and changes to property tax are having an impact.
6: One of the broad themes we saw Australia-wide was a softening of unit prices across most of our capital cities. And I do think that that might be that signal that investors are now just sitting on the sidelines.
5: Tens of thousands of healthcare students are expected to pocket around $338 per week as the federal government expands its practical placement payments. 10 new professions, including physio and speech pathology, will be able to access them from July 1st next year. Prime Minister Anthony Albanese announcing the news at Labor's national conference today. Victorian teachers haven't ruled out another strike, with thousands walking off the job today, fighting for better pay and conditions. It's the third major strike after nearly a year of failed negotiations, sticking firm on their demand for a 35% increase over 3 years. The state government's latest offer of a 28.3% rise over 4 years was rejected earlier this week. And Kmart has unveiled plans to ditch its controversial middle-of-store checkouts as part of a new expansion. The retail giant rolling out a new store format, which we'll see checkouts move to front of the store, as well as expanding its women's wear, beauty and home areas.
4: 2NM, your sport now.
5: Well, it's a happy team at Hawthorn. The club locking in Mitch Lewis and Jack Gunston to new contracts. Coach Sam Mitchell is stoked to keep their attacking weapons.
7: I did give you a couple of clues last week, but none of you believe me. So, no, please we can get a strong front half together.
5: And Melbourne Storm has given one of its stars the go-ahead to explore options with PNG. Cameron Munster granted permission while he's out injured to negotiate with the Chiefs ahead of the November 1 transfer window.
4: 2NM weather.
8: A sunny one for you Thursday today. Tomorrow we are looking at another sunny day, but the temperature is dropping down to a top of 16. Saturday, sunny and 18 before a late shower on the way for your Sunday. Tops of 19 there. That is your 2NM 4-day forecast. 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

0: Hello there, it's Jonesy and Amanda driving you home. Thursday is a great day. Friday Junior, as we like to say, Double A Chattery drops today, the podcast you do with your forensic psychiatrist friend.
1: Psychologist.
0: Anita McGregor. Psychiatrist, psychologist.
1: There's a big difference.
0: Is there?
1: Yeah, of course there is.
0: Well, about $300, isn't it?
1: That's for another conversation. There is a difference. Today we're talking about Australian native bees, and this is because I am a primary producer, in case you're not aware. In my very small suburban backyard, I have two very small hives of Australian native bees that are stingless. This is why they are perfect for suburbia. They're the size of, well, they're almost like flies. They are 1/25th the size of a honeybee. They don't produce as much honey as honeybees, but the honey that they do produce is extraordinary. It tastes like nectar because honeybees, I think, have I got this right? Let me see. I wrote down my notes because I can't remember. Honeybees pretty much, it tastes like nectar, whereas the native bees, I think it is sap and nectar that they put the nutrients into, and it has a different taste. I'm going to give you a taste of my honey. So this is delicious on a soft cheese. It is absolutely spectacular. Everyone's hive will taste different because they will feed on the things around them. If you've got lavender, if you've got fruit near you, it'll feed on that. Teenage shoes out the back of your house like I did. Had a lovely taste. This is you, Ryan.
0: Oh, why don't you just pass it over the desk?
1: Quick, take it. That's one.
0: I come here for the service.
1: And Ryan, this is you.
2: Oh, yeah.
0: Oh, wow. It tastes...
1: like a liqueur.
0: Mmm. I was about to say that. No. Did any of these bees go near you? It's like being near a distillery.
1: Oh, thank you. It's delicious though, isn't it?
0: Very nice.
1: Really strong.
0: Yep.
1: And the story, the life.
0: So, how long did it take to make that?
1: Well,
0: because you've got a little jar there that's shaped like a bear. How long did that take?
1: You might get about a kilo a year, but at the moment they're not producing much.
0: You've got pretty much 125 mils there.
1: Yeah, but I've had that for a year, and I often put it out over cheese and things like that.
0: And do you just open the little tap of your hive? Because I've seen your hive.
1: No, it has to be. I can't harvest it. Ian, who Anita and I have done the interview with, he is the guy who is the provider of the beehive.
0: So that's not your honey. That could be just other bees' honey.
1: No, it's my honey. I've had them for about 3 years.
0: Yeah, but Ian could have ripped into Coles and just...
1: No. I've watched him do it. I was there when he took the lid off the hive and he scraped off the honey and that was my honey.
0: Okay.
1: I was there.
0: Okay.
1: Oh, doubting Thomas.
0: I'm not doubting. I'm just saying.
1: But the way that the hive works is fascinating. So anyway, we interview Ian Diver, who he owns... the bee company, and he's an educator, all of that. He's a fascinating guy. He's a friend of mine. There's one queen in the hive and several princesses as backup. But the way the hive works is absolutely fascinating.
3: So when we talk about a super organism, that's exactly what a beehive is. It is all about the community, and they will give their lives readily for that community. So we have a queen, we have a few princesses. Most of the bees in our beehives are female bees because the bee world is all about female bees. Male bees are pretty much useless. Male bees are good for one thing, and that's to mate. And a tiny, tiny fraction of them get to do that, and then they die.
0: Sounds about right.
1: And so, yes, it comes together for the community. Ian Driver is his name. He's the Green Soul Native Bees man.
0: Mm-hmm.
1: And the way that the princesses, so as he said there, they have all these potential princesses that through a series of chemicals and different things they feed them are waiting to see if they will have their moment.
3: They take a normal worker bee egg and they give her a bit more food, and it triggers a gene and turns her into a princess.
1: Wow.
3: So when you see those little cells inside the hive, on the outside, every now and then you'll see a bigger one. And that is a virgin queen or a princess because they just made the cell a bit bigger and they've given her a bit more food.
1: And because then she won't be useful. She's not allowed to just hang around. They have to kill her.
3: She'll hide.
1: Oh.
3: And if she gets caught, she's killed and thrown out.
1: It's ruthless. Ooh. It's like Game of Thrones. If the queen stops producing, she gets killed and chucked out as well. The whole thing is designed to make that hive work efficiently. And their life cycle is quite amazing. The worker bees start as worker bees. They live about 100 days. Their first job is making cells, then they're food handlers, then they're guards, then they're cleaners, then they're foragers. And so they all go through these different stages of their life cycle.
0: But there's always one that's just going to be the queen bee?
1: Yes, until she's not queen bee, kicked out, and then one of those princesses is allowed to flourish. The others are all killed off.
0: Wow, a metaphor for life, really.
1: It really is Game of Thrones and all that's happening in my backyard. But that's what's interesting. We do need bees because they are the keystone species for pollination, for nuts and seeds and all the things that are that animals eat. So we absolutely do need them. And suburbia is great for Australian stingless bees because they're tiny, they do good things, and they won't sting you.
0: How many will you need for a beard of bees?
1: Well, that is another question. They're, as I said, they're 1/25th the size of a honeybee, so you'd need a lot of them.
0: Because the Guinness World Records is 60 kilos.
1: You Googled it?
0: Yeah, because you wanted to do this.
1: But they would be big, fat honeybees.
0: Yeah.
1: Yeah. Okay, well, I'm going to have to become a bit more of a producer, see how I go.
0: Double A Chattery, it drops today. 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Raygun, she was gone, but now she's back.
1: She's back. And really, I don't understand, but people are still angry.
0: And what does Raygun have in common with our own Gem Y Rye?
1: He's hopeless.
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1: Afternoon, Harrison Preeve. Labor has announced plans for a Fair Work Court to speed up settlements when it comes to things such as wage theft. It's one of the items unveiled at the party's conference in Adelaide. Employment Minister Amanda Wishworth says it might sound familiar.
2: The Keating government set up the court in 1994, particularly to help resolve some enterprise bargaining issues. Of course, John Howard abolished that court.
1: Origin has confirmed there's been unauthorised access and disclosure of some customers' data. We first heard of the breach yesterday, but now the energy company admits the last four digits of a credit card or the last four digits of a bank account may have been accessed alongside a name, address and date of birth. It's still trying to confirm the exact number of customers impacted. Well, the chance of a rate rise has increased with strong employment data smashing expectations. Data today shows 76,000 jobs were created in June, well above the consensus expectations at around 15,000. But employment remains steady at 4.4%. Markets now tipping in a 32% chance of a rate rise in August and are almost certain we'll see one before the end of the year. And one of the nation's most wanted fugitives won't be extradited from Greece to face trial over an alleged 1999 Sydney nightclub murder. A Greek court rejecting Australia's request to extradite 56-year-old James Dalamanangis, ruling the alleged offence falls outside the country's statute of limitations.
0: 2NM, your sport now.
1: Essendon's Nate Caddy has been given the all clear after experiencing an elevated heart rate against GWS. The 21-year-old checked over in hospital before being released last Sunday. Interim coach Dean Solomon says he's been able to resume training.
3: They said there's no risk, obviously, with what happened. And he's fully good to go. So, I trust our medical staff and Nate's in a good headspace as well.
1: And Broncos and Origin star Gamet Shibasaki has officially locked in his future. After plenty of speculation, it's been confirmed the premiership winning centre has inked a 2-year deal with the Perth Bears from 2027.
0: 2NM weather.
4: A sunny one for you Thursday today. Tomorrow we are looking at another sunny day, but the temperature is dropping down to a top of 16. Saturday, sunny and 18 before a late shower on the way for your Sunday. Tops of 19 there. That is your 2NM 4-day forecast. 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

0: Hello there, Jonesy DeMatt across Australia, driving you home. I don't want to come across as a Philistine, but I'm not one for big historical epics. You know,
1: I had
0: a classical education, which my father said could have been a yacht. So that
1: what does classical education mean?
0: They're private school, you know, funny uniforms, all that stuff. Left in year 10 in disgrace, and that was pretty much it. And Dad, I remember just sitting there with his head in his hands saying...
1: But this isn't about education. This isn't true history.
0: We did Homer's Iliad and Odyssey. Yeah. I do know that there the Iliad came first before the Odyssey. Yeah. And the Iliad was about the fight. The Odyssey was then about the patch-up struggle.
1: Well, the Odyssey, this version of the Odyssey is about his journey home. That takes years. And I love reading these books. I've read a few of them. I've read a book called Circe. And I've also read a book about Achilles. And they're sort of humanizing these incredible myths that these stories embody.
0: Do you know how Achilles got his weakness?
1: His heel.
0: Yeah, because his mum was dipping him in the potion. And she was, or Zeus was dipping him in the potion and held him by the heel. Mm. So that he didn't all go, he wasn't immersed in the potion. So I don't know why Zeus didn't go all right into the thing.
1: Well, then he would have to get a net to scoop him out.
0: No, even
1: she wasn't there. So I love that people have all been out of shape, as you'd like to say, about the accuracy in the casting. Someone here said, I saw somebody say, no spoilers, please. He said, brother, you've had 3,000 years to read the book. Give me a break. People who fell asleep in history class and literature class are going, hang on, that's not what I know of the story. But what I'm enjoying about this is some of the offshoots. Whether you like the film or not, go and see it if you'd like, whatever.
0: Sure.
1: But people are saying it's a very, very long film. This film goes for, let me find this for you, 100 million hours. It goes for so long that people have told you when to go to the toilet.
0: Really?
1: Yep. About 1 hour in.
0: Yep.
1: You can go and there's a break you can have at 27 minutes in. Something boring's happening, they can go and do a wee at 27 minutes in.
0: Oh, that's a bit
1: around
0: sad.
1: An hour in, Odysseus starts second guessing whether he's crossed Poseidon. You'll miss a rough patch at sea and a run in with some locals, but go to the toilet. Around 1 hour 45, a crew member, not TV and film crew, the crew member of his trip, you know, of his gang, presses Odysseus. For more prophecy details, they say it's a safe window. You've got 4 minutes. Go and do a wee. So some information there. Sure. And there's also another
0: Jeremiah
1: one.
0: Jeremiah Rye has this in his Kingdom of Fools.
1: 2 hours and 10 minutes in. It also says here, that's a time to go and do a wee.
0: 2 hours and 10. So that's clearly hasn't finished then.
1: No, it goes for, how long does it go for?
2: It goes for 2 hours and 52 minutes.
0: That's too much.
1: You put a catheter in.
0: Yeah.
1: What about this though? This is interesting. I just thought,
0: that's the third in the series.
1: But also, you know how the film is so big and so massive?
0: Yeah.
1: People are trolling Christopher Nolan by saying, this is how I'm going to see the film.
0: Yeah.
1: And there's shots of it on their Apple Watches, shots on tiny Nokia phones.
0: Because he said, you've got to go and see it on a big IMAX.
1: Someone has projected it onto the side of a cow or aeroplanes or the cameras or the little screens you have in your microwave. So funny. But he doesn't let any of his stars or anyone on the crew wear UGG boots during filming. He has said UGG boots are one of the few things he won't allow on set, calling them a signifier of modernity. He says he knows the rule is absurd, but he says it helps keep everyone focused on the world they're creating during filming. Mm. So if you're that stuck on the world, I wonder if he makes you do a wee in the hole out in the woods.
0: Yeah.
1: Where do you draw the line as to what's modernity?
0: Well, you won't see him directing a thing at the castle, will you? A
1: lot of Uggs?
0: You have not seen the castle?
1: Of course I've seen the castle. I saw it on the side of a cow.
0: Do you know much about wedding dress boxing? And that's not something that's on ESPN.
1: It does sound like a sport.
0: It does. No, we'll talk further about that. Jones, you're out of driving you home with Jam Nation. Shut up
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1: Hi, it's Harrison Preeve. Origin Energy has confirmed customer data has been accessed in its cybersecurity breach. Hackers obtaining information including names, addresses, dates of birth, phone numbers and account details. The company says only the last four digits of affected credit cards or bank accounts were accessed. Customers impacted are being contacted. The AMA wants medical students included in the government's changes to prac payments. The Prime Minister announcing from July next year another 10 uni courses will be given an allowance while on prac, including physio and psychology. President Dr. Danielle McMullen says it makes zero sense not to include med students. Tens of thousands of Victorian teachers, principals and school support staff have marched through to State Parliament in their third major strike this year. It's after the government's latest offer of a 28.3% pay rise over 4 years was rejected, with teachers holding out for a 35% wage increase over 3 years. They're also demanding better working conditions and funding for schools. Australia's housing boom is officially over, with a drop in house and unit prices for the June quarter. And a warning for those seeking out weight loss jabs, the regulator warning they can cause a rare but permanent blindness. A new safety alert's been issued for GLP-1 drugs, the TGA urging users who experience any vision loss to seek out medical treatment immediately.
0: 2NM, your sport now.
1: In the AFL, Collingwood is searching for its sixth straight victory tonight against the Crows in Adelaide. The Pies will carry extra motivation into the clash, with veteran Jordan Ngoi playing his 200th and Isaac Quainer notching game 150. The Eels and Panthers to meet in Para tonight to kick off round 21 of the NRL. Mitchell Moses returns from a cork thigh for the Eels, while Penrith will be without star fullback Dylan Edwards. And just one sleep to go before the Comm Games opening ceremony in Glasgow. Pole vaulter Nina Kennedy has been named as Australia's flag bearer, while para athlete Tim Hodge will carry the King's baton.
0: 2NM weather.
2: A sunny one for you Thursday today. Tomorrow we are looking at another sunny day, but the temperature is dropping down to a top of 16. 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

0: you. It's nice to be in here. 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
1: That's
0: for mine.
1: That's one of the worst things I've ever heard.
0: Way too many cushions.
1: Even Ryan is appalled at you. Ryan is horrified. And I've got your pinball machine.
0: That's outrageous. Instagram is coming up. Jonesy and Amanda driving you home with Jam Nation.
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0: Christian O'Connell Show. Right now, we are bin-strickering the West of... You can join the Brightside Bin Battalion. Bin stickers, that's our marketing now. We need your bins. They are our bin boards. Forget billboards. Intern Pete is trying to secure the West for us. Make some more new listeners here in Sydney. He's in his now infamous yellow boiler suit, the jumpsuit. He's in his mum's car, the old powerful blue, powder blue Holden that we've had with some decal stickers that say Pete Patrol and watch out Pete's about.
1: Not baby.
2: Yeah, that's it.
0: Pete, are you in position?
2: In position, absolutely, guys. Some may say waste the resources decaling the entire car. I say no, that's called content, baby.
0: It is content, baby. It is. That's how Mr. Yeah. Beast could learn a thing or two from us. What's great is often radio stations have like really schmick sort of Black Thunders, don't they? You know, tinted windows. We're in a knackered, beaten up, I don't think it'd even be roadworthy for the cheapest version of Uber.
2: Oh, no, we're good. I'm getting my pink slip today because my rego's due next month anyway, so she was good to go. So,
0: the way you're parked right now, you're blocking someone's driveway.
2: Yeah, sorry about this bloke in the ute in front of me. So I'm going to... Yeah, sorry, mate, can you let me through? I've got the bin stickers to deliver to Sophia. Sorry, just wait for him to back out, guys. We're just driving down nice and slowly down this beautiful...
0: Very nice leafy suburb you're in.
2: Yeah, absolutely. A lot of concrete. Very nice area, so for sure. I've got to get the right number here. I just want to make... It's not a gated community for Sophia. There we go. I think that's... Yeah, I think we're in here.
0: Clipped that car parked outside.
1: So close to that car.
2: Oh, did I? Sorry, I wasn't sorry. I was looking at the car. Hang on, sorry. No, it's down a bit further. Hang on, sorry.
0: Look, I think I was 17. He's been in position for 10 minutes outside the wrong house.
2: I have. I actually have there. 20.
0: Paul Laws is filming this, running after him, trying to film this.
2: Yes, absolutely. 24. Oh, that's 24. Oh, no, guys, sorry. Hang on. We're nearly there.
1: You would call the police. Yeah.
2: Oh, here we go. You're listening to the radio. Oh, sorry, mate. How are you? In that one there. Okay, beautiful. Won't be a second. I'll just pull over. G'day, mate. Sorry, guys, bear with me. I think we might have...
0: It's like the worst Black Thunder driver ever.
2: Yeah, no, it's my bad.
0: How can you park a car like that? It's a metre from the curb.
1: That is at least 2 metres.
0: Also, why has he rolled up the jumpsuit?
1: I don't like it.
2: My legs were burning because I can't turn the foot heaters off in the car. And they were heating up, so I just... sorry, that's another story, another issue there. So we better...
1: Pete, you're knock on the door. In the middle of the road with that park.
2: Oh, we won't be long. Hang on one second. Oh, should I move the car or not?
1: No, we don't have time.
0: No, don't worry about the car. See, go in and deliver the sticker now to teenager Sophia, who wanted one last week, so it's a week late. Apologise for the lateness.
2: My apologies. Someone just walked in, actually. Ding dong. Oh, there's a dog here, too.
0: Someone saw Pete and shut the door.
2: Smart. Well, I didn't even know who that person was. I don't remember the right. Oh, that car. I do need to move that car.
1: No, not now.
0: Not now. No, this is the cross. Come on, man.
2: Sophia, hello. Hello. Good. It's intern Pete from Christian O'Connell. Say hi to the guys very quickly.
3: Hello. Thank you so much.
0: That's terrified. Poor kid.
2: Yeah, she's terrified. Sorry. I don't normally look like this. I'm
0: you
2: so
0: should
2: sorry.
0: Not,
2: I'm
0: you really shouldn't intense. Answer the door to strange men, especially that one.
2: Yeah, is his mum or dad here just so we've got permission to be here? Yeah, that's all right. Oh, hi, mum. How are you? good to see you. Good to see you. Thanks so much.
3: For coming.
2: No problem at all.
3: No, it's great because my husband actually spray painted our number inside our bin. So if someone did steal it, that we would know.
2: Oh, this is a very organised family, guys. Very, very organised.
3: So this is much better with the sticker.
2: That's fantastic.
0: Now, Pete, why don't you sticker the bin for them?
2: Oh, I'll do that for you. Where is your bin?
3: Yeah,
0: what do you think
3: here.
0: You were just okay, driving me there for them to do?
2: This is a live radio moment if you've ever heard one. Oh, really? Yeah. Oh, it's over there.
0: One of the worst ones.
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5: A magistrate says extremist misinformation is fueling dangerous behaviour after sentencing a Muswellbrook man over online threats.
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0: Christian O'Connell Show. Today's time waster is polite celebrities. All right, so we're looking for your polite celebrities today. Polite celebrities. Thank you, Grant. Thank you, Grant. Daniel, good day, Lewis.
1: Gold.
0: Pleased to meet Loaf.
1: Oh, that's gold.
0: Yeah, this one's terrible, but I'm going to commit to it. Gdwayne Johnson. Gdwayne Johnson. Excuse me, Earl Streep. Excuse me, Earl Streep.
1: It's a bronze.
0: Emma Thankson. Instead of Emma Thompson.
1: Gold.
0: And please, Bronson. That's pretty close to Pierce Brosnan.
1: A silver plus.
0: And Reese with a silver spoon in her mouth.
1: Now that is gold plus.
0: Thank you. All right, what have you got then? Polite celebrities.
1: Rocks etiquette.
0: Oh, that's very good. Gold.
1: From Friends, you know, very famous for having a polite cast. Courtesy Cox. Courtney Cox.
0: No. I was about to say D. Bronze.
1: Gracious Kelly.
0: Gracious Kelly's very good. Bronze.
1: And Barry Manilow.
0: Oh, that's gold. Okay, let's see what you got. Polite celebrities. I beg your dolly pardon.
1: Oh, gold.
0: That's a strong one to start. Well done. Paula Burris. Amiable Anderson. He's not angry anymore. He's really amiable.
1: Gold as well.
0: These are very good this morning. Scott, well done for that one. Amiable Anderson. Keanu, please, Reeves.
1: Silver.
0: Rita, you have a good aura around you.
1: Gold.
0: Van Remorson.
1: Silver.
0: It's not polite, is it, to have remorse? Tom Thanks. It's right there. I'm so annoyed to come on that. Kelly, well done. Jamie Lee Curtsy. The good old curtsy.
1: Yes, you do.
0: Yes.
1: Silver plus.
0: Mark, well done. DM, excuse me.
1: A very polite rapper.
0: Yeah.
1: Gold.
0: Nathan, well done. Curtsy Cobain.
1: Silver.
0: Mark, holding the front door open.
1: That is going to be hard to beat. Gold plus.
0: Mark holding the front door open is very good. Well done, Elliot Dean. Nice cube.
1: Silver plus.
0: Well done, Sue. After Hugh Jackman. After Hugh.
1: Oh, after Hugh.
0: After Hugh.
1: Silver plus.
0: Tom, buy you a cruise. So polite to buy someone a cruise.
1: A cruise. Silver.
0: Fred Noster. He's too polite to stare. Fred Noster. How does someone come up with that? Jenny Granger Horton. Polite name.
1: Eyes
0: very
1: up.
0: Good.
1: Gold.
0: Fred Noster. Alicia, please. Not keys.
1: Silver.
0: Pleased to meet you, Jackman.
1: Silver.
0: Jim, let me carry those bags for you.
1: Gold.
0: Oh, my God. Kira, that is very good. Jim, let me carry those bags for you. And standing in the queue, New Reeves.
1: Gold as well.
0: All right. Tough to pick. Ooh. One overall winner. A lot of great ones there. Well done, everyone. Thank you very much. Oh, Leah. Lionel, bless you. Instead of Messi, blessy.
1: Silver.
0: Carl Stefanovic is polite.
1: Yeah, to some people.
0: Carl, step over the sick. That's not... You should be helping the sick, not stepping over them.
1: Unmarkable.
0: That is.
1: Mark Holden, the front door open. Elliot Dean.
0: Deserve a winner. Well done, Elliot Dean. That's the Christian O'Connell Show for today. We are back tomorrow. Kickstarting your weekend straight into Friday's show. We'll have our Friday recommendations and double thumbs up. The People's Playlist. 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Thank you very much for joining us. We're back tomorrow. Take care.
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1: Your afternoon just called. 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All 80s hits at midday. She's a maniac, maniac on the floor. Two ups at two. Fun trivia you can argue about in the car. And a bit of banter that might derail

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0: You're on the 80s at 8. Shane Bryan with you. Roy Orbison there. You got it. His first major hit in years, co-written by Jeff Lynne and Tom Petty. It was an incredible machine, wasn't it? Travelling Wilburys. They all helped one another create their albums at the same time as creating the Travelling Wilburys albums. And sadly, Roy Orbison passed away just weeks after recording his album. He never actually got to see the song become a worldwide hit. It still stands as one of the great comeback songs in rock history, though. Now, after the break, we are heading to an Aussie classic. Inspired by life on the road and the Aussie pub scene, Cheap Wine. Don Walker actually wrote it as a tongue-in-cheek look at rough living. Despite it only reaching number 8 on the Aussie charts, it went on to become one of Cold Chisel's most favourite live hits. That's after the break. Cold Chisel, Cheap Wine on the 80s at 8.
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Yeah.

0: Yes, the future only belongs to the future itself. If you can figure that one out, I'll be asking her about that lyric, that's for sure. Debbie Gibson joins me on the 80s at 8 next week. Have a fantastic night. Thanks for keeping me company.
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5: Christian O'Connell's show. So I was just a little bit distracted there. Intern Pete decided to start dancing, but in a way that he almost like he was listening to a different song. It wasn't correlating with the beat and rhythm to Springsteen, but morning, Pete.
6: Good morning. I'm so sorry. I'm completely told you tone deaf. I don't really, the music, it's just more about the vibe. So
7: you were distracted by about five different things in the space of 10 seconds there. There are all these little badges you were playing with, then you're fiddling with the mic, then you're fiddling with this giant map.
5: Well, you're always fiddling with the mic.
6: I'm so sorry. I must be very jittery this morning. I'm excited.
5: I think you're excited because we're releasing intern Pete onto the innocent streets and citizens of Sydney, and as a warning, because it is our responsibility to always warn you for extreme content, we've had this made.
8: Watch out, Peter's about. Watch out.
5: And this
8: Peter's
5: is a government, it's a federal
8: you
5: warning.
8: Watch out, because Peter's about.
5: All right, so where are you going and what are you up to this morning?
6: A very big morning, Sydney. Let's go, because we're going to head to some metropolis, North Parramatta, later on this morning. We're going to be going visiting Sophia, who called you Mr. Christian earlier in the week.
5: Oh, this is the teenager. That's right. We haven't sent the bin. Sorry, you haven't sent the bin sticker to her yet. In now almost 8 days.
6: That's right. So we're going to hand deliver it. So that is my bad. I got some new ones printed out. We are
5: so
6: good to go.
5: Do these people know you're coming?
6: We sort of flagged it in the last sort of couple of days and said, should pop over in the next week or so. So, should go well.
5: Yeah, I don't know you. If you know what teenagers like early in the morning, a little bit grumpy.
6: Hopefully
5: you might end up in her bin.
6: Yeah, absolutely. So, if you are in the area in the next hour or so,
5: so you're going out west.
6: Going out west today. West is best. We will win the west, I think was the saying. There's multiple sayings.
5: Yeah, but these are our bin stickers. And whether you're listening in Melbourne or Sydney or anywhere, there's even some that have been sent out to Mandurah and WA. If you want one of our bin stickers to join our Rebel Bin Army, the Binfantry, go to thegoldwebsite.com.au. So you're going out bin sticker this morning. Please, can you tell everyone this morning, you ate another colleague's lunch yesterday.
6: Yeah, special shout out to...
5: If you bring in leftovers in, you kind of feel good, don't you? Well, I've got that. I don't need to go out and queue and wait and buy. I've got lunch sorted today. It's a pleasing, quite a smug feeling, actually, as an adult. You know, earlier this week, we were doing signs in and out. When you now think, I'll make an extra amount and then I'll have leftovers, and that's good for 1 or 2 days' lunch.
6: That's so true, because you feel so organised as well, like you're better than everyone else sometimes. So I made some man kibble, which is minced beef and rice, the day before yesterday. It's a nice...
5: Anyone else feel a little bit queasy? And you call that man kibble?
6: Well,
5: kibble's what you feed a dog.
6: I know. No, know. It doesn't look great, but geez, it tastes great.
7: There's a lot of veggies in there.
5: Yeah.
7: Well, I think...
5: What are you on, a paleo diet? Paleo Pete?
6: No, essentially, so I put it in the fridge, blah, blah, blah. And yesterday...
5: Well, then I go to the toilet after old Paleo Pete dropping that off.
6: Oh, I got another nickname, damn it. And look, basically, long story short, I was in the kitchen yesterday and I was talking to Maz from marketing. I was very distracted. I remember thinking, oh, this container, I don't know.
5: You distracted. It doesn't make any sense. Distracted Pete.
6: There we go. And I essentially put it in there and heated it up. And I sat in this meeting room with Maz. We're having a bit of a chin wag, a bit of a gossip about what's going on.
5: And this
6: on
5: is
6: in the
5: a
6: world.
5: Short version of the story, is it?
6: Yep. Anyway, I'm eating and I'm thinking,
5: and Maz from marketing still there?
6: Yeah, Maz is still there. Cool. She's watching me. At this stage, she's filming me because I'm eating. I'm going, Peter, you don't cook like this. You're a qualified chef. This is bland. This is slightly burnt beef kibble. Not good whatsoever. And then I've clicked. I've gone, this is not my lunch. This is somebody else's lunch. I'm eating somebody else's lunch out of the fridge.
5: I actually did this early this year. I brought a wrap in and I was eating another person's wrap. And I realized it was not mine because this wrap was much better. It was really nice. It was like a high-end wrap. Luckily, I had $20 on me, so I left it in the fridge with a note.
7: That's right.
5: I've eaten your lunch. And also, the terrible thing is, I could have stopped. I was only halfway through half of the first wrap. I carried on, ate their whole lunch because it was so good.
7: In for a penny.
5: I mean, I've committed now. You've made money out of this whole exchange, actually.
6: I'm so sorry. I couldn't finish the kibble there. And a shout out to Sean Scully, our head of sales.
5: That's his lunch you had.
6: That is his lunch. I found out after multiple, I put it on the internal social media accounts and said, look, I'm so sorry. Please let me buy lunch for, you know, whoever's using all that sort of stuff. So Sean Scully, apologies. And good luck making budget later on this month as well. Okay. But honestly, I just felt so bad. I feel so bad eating someone's lunch.
5: All right. So you're heading off next.
6: Yes. And then I'll also be heading to the Grey State.

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0: Christian O'Connell Show. All right, let's find out what is Australia doing right now at 6:26 a.m. Christian, my name is Katie. Currently driving to work, dodging kangaroos and deer. You can only get that message in Australia. Morning, Katie. Stay safe. Christian, I'm taking the Kelpies for a run in the pitch black. I've heard him fall in a rabbit hole like I did the other day. Good luck, Sam. Christian, Chris here. I'm at work already. Unloading trucks with shipping containers in a container stacker. Huge fan of Caitlin. She needs more airtime.
1: Well, she actually needs a shipping container.
0: Of course. Yes, for the at the in-laws.
1: So maybe you could pass off one of yours.
0: Actually, we can give Caitlin more airtime today. Pat is off sick. It's no coincidence. Yesterday, she was at the races. She goes every Wednesday, and a couple of her horses won big, didn't they? She went out big. She's sleeping off at the moment, so hopefully tomorrow, more likely Monday, because when she gets two GGs winning, she normally disappears. She's like Dennis Rodman. You have to have them on the team, but you can't control them. You can't cage that canary bird. It wants to fly sometimes, you know?
1: She's not sleeping till Sunday.
0: No. She... Anyway, she promised me that we always have to sign an NDA. But I shouldn't have said anything, guys. Please don't say anything. She'll rear up at me. And when she front kicks someone, horrible.
1: Like a cassowary.
0: Oh, it's like an Argentinian soccer player. Christian, I'm lying here listening to the show, contemplating getting out of bed while I scratch my dog. That's from Jane. Christian, start my shift at the aged care, putting in the laundry at the moment. That's from Kelly. Kelly, thank you for what you do. Christian, I've just finished cleaning an Airbnb. Off to do another four today. Bloody, it's not even 6:30. You're cleaning Airbnbs this early in the morning. Christian, I'm doing my usual pickup. My colleague, he's late this morning. Can you tell Gerhan to get a shift on?
1: Come on, Gerhan!
0: Christian, I'm currently delivering newspapers in Melbourne this morning. That's from Paul. Christian, I'm cutting up 20 eggs for my egg and bacon sandwiches at my shop. Christian, I've just put Waxol eardrops in my right ear.
1: Thank you for the...
0: So specific.
1: Which ear? That's going to be our follow-up.
0: That's from Vince. I don't know if you can hear us right now. Christian, my wife and I lying in bed listening to you guys on our clock radio. Christian, in the bedroom, trying not to fall asleep while deciding on what handbag to take to a women's business breakfast this morning. I have 100 plus handbags.
1: Oh.
0: Over 100? No one is taking you ages and wearing you out. Christian, we're currently driving around Sydney doing deceased transport. That's from Matt. Matt, we're going to have to ask a follow-up question.
1: Deceased people?
0: We need to know. Oh. I know there are people that drive like deceased trains.
1: Oh, that may be.
0: I wonder if that's what he means, like deceased transport. Or is it people?
1: How bad was
0: last night? That's someone's job. Matt, please let us know. Christian, we're all around at Patsy. She's having a party. She's not really sick. See, Brad, stop talking about this. We're not allowed to.
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0: Christian O'Connell Show. Christian, I'm just sharing a shower with you and the team. Lloyd, shower well. Christian, I'm just waiting for the sun to come up so I can start my mowing day. Have a great day. Rowan from Lawn and Order. One of the best-known businesses in Australia.
1: Early to be mowing, though. I don't know if I'd be a happy neighbour.
0: No. Unless you're going to go and do it with the whole street, but it... As soon as sun sets, the mower, and then they have the old vroom, the leaf blower as well, whippersnipper, all before 7:30. It's a bit early, isn't it, mates? Also, can't they get mowers now with, like, headlights on the front of them? And then for combine harvesters, the farmers are they start doing combine harvesting early in the morning, I presume. All right, so Exa Time Waster put a band in a TV show. Some of the best ones we had yesterday. Rachel had Linkin Park, some Wreck. Mitch had, this is brilliant, Saved by Adele. Aaron had Salt and Pepper Pig. Georgia had 2.5 Men at Work. The winner was Carly with John Farnham Wants a Wife. So Exa Time Waster put a band in a TV show. I've got Hootie and the Blowfishing Australia. It's a TV show.
1: I'm familiar. Silver Plus.
0: SpongeBob Marley.
1: Oh, gold.
0: Very different kind of show. And It's Always Sunny and Phil Collins.
1: Gold Plus.
0: All right, Rio, what have you got? Put a band in a TV show.
1: 5 Seconds of Summer Heights High.
0: Oh, that's very good.
1: Beauty and the Sheik. Sheik.
0: Oh, the band, no, that is too sophisticated for me. Both goals for those. Very good.
1: And the Block Party. The Block Party.
0: Unless you're a Triple J listener, our audience aren't going to get that. By the way, I'm concerned. We haven't heard anything from Intern Pete out in the streets.
1: That's a very good point.
0: I'm thinking, actually, he's just stacked the car around the corner. You know, yesterday I was talking about how I got in his car and how erratic a driver is. Back me up. You got in a car. You and Caitlin. How was the spa with you? Went to the spa yesterday. Was it
1: lovely.
0: Nice?
1: It was lovely. We went to do a, what's it called? Red light bed.
0: Oh, right. Really they're good.
1: Nice. Yeah, really nice. We were lucky to get there, though. Pete did drive us. It was only a 10-minute drive. In 10 minutes, we got beeped twice. Once merging onto the Sydney Harbour Bridge and a bus came screaming past, almost took us out. And then
0: it's shocking how bad a driver he is.
1: He just doesn't really pay attention
0: to
1: the road
0: at all.
1: No,
0: not at all. And was he doing that thing where he's interviewing you or doing a podcast where he's looking around at you and it's always like, a couple of times I say, eyes on the road, Peter.
1: Yeah, heads on a swivel, but not in the right area.
0: No. I don't think he's going to be doing any sticker spotting. Actually, he's just smashed a lamppost around the corner.
1: When we say, watch out, Pete's about.
0: No, we actually mean it.
1: We really mean it.
0: Yeah, we really mean it.
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0: Christian O'Connell Show. Extra time waste this morning has put a band in a TV show. Rio, you ready to mark?
1: Let's do it.
0: Very different TV show this would be. Full Ice House.
1: Gold.
0: That's from Brendan. The Farmer Wants a Blondie.
1: Silver.
0: Morning, Richard. Kath and Lil' Kim, the rapper. That is very good. I'd watch that. That's Mark Webber. Well done. Aha, it's Saturday.
1: That's very good. Gold.
0: Yep. Well done, Jan. Do a Quantum Leaper.
1: Oh, that's gold too. Wow.
0: That is so good for this early in the morning. Josh, well done for that. Do a Quantum Leaper. It's banned in a TV show. Saved by the Bell, Biv DeVoe. Poison.
1: Silver Plus.
0: 30 Seconds to Neighbours.
1: Bronze.
0: House of the Dragon.
1: What?
0: Band Dragon. And there is a TV show. Oh. House of
1: Bronze. It's very done nothing with it, no.
0: Guns and Roseanne.
1: Silver Plus.
0: Melrose Place of Base.
1: Silver.
0: The Price is Right, Said Fred.
1: Gold.
0: Well done, Josh. Better Homes and Sound Gardens.
1: Gold.
0: These are so good. That's Jenny, well done, for Better Homes and Gardens. And Colour Me Breaking Bad from Dukes.
1: Silver Plus.
0: All right, who is the winner this morning?
1: Kath and Lil' Kim.
0: Yes, well done. All right, now let's cross over live to intern Pete in a car out west in Sydney.

0: Right, we now cross live to intern Pete.
1: Yeah, good morning, guys. Hello. Just past the Chemist Warehouse on the Pennant Hills Road. Traffic
0: nice
1: a little bit heavier than we wanted here, but that's okay. We're 7 minutes away from Child Sophia, actually, whose house we're going to this morning. Child Sophia, I think is the correct terminology. Who called you Mystic?
0: Yeah, you're right.
1: Sorry, my bad.
0: He's driving into chaos is what he's doing.
1: Yeah, no, it's all good. We did a three lane change before, and a couple of tradies helped get through as well, so shout out to them. But the roads are pretty heavy this morning, but we're all over west to hand out these bin stickers.
0: I love the fact that, Pete, I mean, you've lived in Sydney for years, that you're surprised that there's other people on the road at this time of morning. Yeah, it's the morning rush.
1: Yeah, I know, but I guess from years doing breakfast radio, right? You don't really see what's really going on out here sometimes, but it's a pretty wild thing.
2: From our window.
1: Oh, yeah. No, you're absolutely right. I'm so sorry. So, yeah, but we're only, like I said, only a few minutes away this morning, which is good. So if you are out west, get in contact, because I've got a boot full of bin stickers to hand out to really anyone who wants one to promote the show on their bin.
0: Brilliant. Okay, so Pete, you're going to be out west this morning. So what's the first suburb you're heading to in case anyone's around there this morning wants to say hello?
1: Yeah, so we're in the North Parramatta area. I won't give out Sophia's address, but around the North Parramatta area. And then we'll be heading off straight after that to the Greystanes area to see Jade, who's got a beautiful radio voice, apparently. And then finally, we're going to make our way, if you're in the Concord area, to the Concord Bowling Club, where hopefully Margarita, his boss, is a little bit generous, because I said, look, I might be a bit late. She said, can you please be as early as possible? I've got work to do. So we've got three major locations this morning to get through in Mum's Blue Holden Commodore.
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0: Christian O'Connell's show. On today's show, we're going to do a part two of Have You Ever Bought Anything From Anyone Famous? We had some great calls yesterday. Also going to be doing Small Thing, Big Joy. More invites to come and join us Monday night for my book launch party. But right now, we are bin-strickering the West of... You can join the Brightside Bin Battalion. 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Forget billboards. Every other breakfast show is on them. We are on your bins. We need your bins. You go to thegoldwebsite.com.au, put your details there. We'll send you the bin stickers. Intern Pete is trying to secure the West for us, make some more new listeners here in Sydney. He's in his now infamous yellow boiler suit, the jumpsuit. He's in his mum's car, the old powerful blue, powder blue Holden that we've had with some decal stickers that say Pete Patrol and watch out, Pete's about.
15: Not baby.
1: Yeah, that's it.
0: Pete, are you in position?
1: In position, absolutely, guys. Some may say waste the resources decaling the entire car. I say no, that's called content, baby.
0: It is content, baby. It is. That's how Mr. Yeah. Beast could learn a thing or two from us. What's great is often radio stations have like really schmick sort of Black Thunders, don't they? You know, tinted windows. We're in a knackered, beaten up... I don't think it'd even be roadworthy for the cheapest version of Uber.
1: Oh, no, we're good. I'm getting my pink slip today because my rego's due next month anyway, so she was good to go.
0: The way you're parked right now, you're blocking someone's driveway.
1: Yeah, sorry about this bloke in the ute in front of me. So I'm going to... Yeah, sorry, mate, can you let me through? I've got the bin stickers to deliver to Sophia. Sorry, just wait for him to back out, guys. We're just driving down nice and slowly down this beautiful...
0: Very nice leafy suburb you're in.
1: Yeah, absolutely. A lot of concrete. Very nice area. So, for sure, I've just got to get up to the driveway here if you can be... Morning, mate, how are you? Oh, he's not impressed at all. Sorry, he looked like Dick Smith. Okay. I've got to get the right number here. I just want to make... It's not a gated community for Sophia. There we go. I think that's... Yeah, I think we're on in here. Oh my God,
0: you almost just clipped that car parked outside.
15: So close to that car.
1: Oh, did I? Sorry, I wasn't sorry. I was looking at the car. Hang on, sorry. No, it's down a bit further. Hang on, sorry.
0: Look, he's been in position for 10 minutes outside the wrong house.
1: I have. I actually have there. 20.
0: Paul Ross is filming this, running after him, trying to film this.
1: Yes, absolutely. 24. Oh, that's 24. Oh, no, guys, sorry. Hang on. We're nearly there. This,
15: you would call the police. Yeah.
1: Oh, here we go. You've been listening to the radio. Oh, sorry, mate. How are you? In that one there. Okay, beautiful. Won't be a second. I'll just pull over. G'day, mate. Sorry, guys, bear with me. I think we might have...
0: It's like the worst Black Thunder driver ever.
1: Yeah, no, it's my bad.
0: How can you park a car like that? It's a meter from the curb.
15: That is at least 2 meters.
0: Also, why
15: is
0: he rolled up the jumpsuit?
15: I don't like it.
1: My legs were burning because I can't turn the foot heaters off in the car. No, they're heating up. So I just sorry, that's another story, another issue there. So we better
15: go and knock on the door. Basically, in the middle of the road with that part.
1: Oh, we won't be long. Hang on 1 second. Oh, should I move the car or not?
0: Don't worry about the car. See, go in and deliver the sticker now to teenager Sophia, who wanted one last week, so it's a week late. Apologise for the lateness.
1: My apologies. Someone just walked in, actually, and ding dong. Oh, there's a dog here, too.
0: Someone saw Pete and shut the door.
15: Smart.
1: Yeah, I didn't even know who that person was. I don't remember the right. Oh, that car. I do need to move that car.
15: No, not now.
0: No, focus. This is the cross. Come on, man.
1: Sophia, hello. Hello. Good. It's intern Pete from Christian O'Connell. Say hi to the guys very quickly. Hello.
0: Good morning, Sophia. Sorry for interrupting your morning, but I really wanted to get this sticker to you.
16: Yes, no problem. Thank you so much.
0: That's terrified. Okay.
1: Yeah, she's terrified. Sorry, I don't normally look like this.
0: You really shouldn't answer the door to strange men, especially that one.
1: Yeah, is his mum or dad here just so we've got permission to be here? Yeah, that's all right. Oh, hi, mum, how are you? Good to see you. Thanks so much.
16: For
1: no problem at all.
16: No, it's great because my husband actually spray painted our number inside our bin, so if someone did steal it, that we would know.
1: Oh, this is a very organised family, guys. Very, very organised.
16: So this is much better. I'll get the sticker.
1: That's fantastic.
0: Now, Pete, why don't you sticker the bin for them?
1: Oh, I'll do that for you. Where is your bin?
16: Yeah,
1: what
0: do you think? You were just driving it there for them to do?
1: This is a live radio moment if you've ever heard one. Where's it? Oh, it's over there.
0: One of the worst ones.
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Christian O'Connell Show. Christian, you used to get intern Pete driving the old Black Thunders like the old days of radio, handing out ice cold cans of Coke. Shane. Christian, intern Pete makes me laugh so hard. How has he survived, thrived, to even get to the adult age he is today? Especially in Sydney. That police could have chewed him up and spat him out, a man, innocent boy like that. The way you're talking about it, as if we've got some sort of real-life Forrest Gump. Actually, that is the right way to talk about him.

0: So far this morning, Pete has terrified a mum and her teenage daughter by just dropping on their doorstep unannounced. No one likes people arriving unannounced, especially in the morning when you're busy, busy, busy getting everyone ready for school. Okay, so Pete, one down. Where are you off to now?
1: One down, many to go. And also, shout out to everyone that was in that North Parramatta area, because people are now all going to the website. They're all requesting these bin stickers, because I just want you to know that I know it might not have sounded amazing, but all's well that ends well. They were very, very happy to receive. And now we're on our way to Jade in Greystanes in Sydney, Australia. She will be receiving a bin sticker.
0: Sydney, Australia, as opposed to Sydney. Where else would you be, man? India.
1: Oh, yeah, sorry. Yes, I'm sorry. My apologies. So we're just driving down right now. If you are in the Sydney area, we're on Albert Street near the west.
0: Are you in the Sydney area? It's a big area. It's a city of 5 million people, man.
1: I'm sorry. It's just a lot to concentrate while driving, while while having a... It's fine, but we're... Oh, my God! Sorry. No, that was an overreaction. I've just realised I'm driving down O'Connell Street right now. And the street is called O'Connell Street. How crazy is that?
0: What are the odds?
1: Right now! Here, let me turn it around. Look at the beautiful couches on the side of the road, guys. Let's just turn the phone around there.
0: All right. It's...
2: Thank you.
0: Yeah. Now we get like a spa.
2: Yes.
0: You know, we'll come back to Pete at some point this morning. Maybe not, actually. Right now, small thing, big joy is what we got on the show.

0: of your dreams.
1: Oh, to buy the saucepan of your dreams. That is the life. All right, small thing, big joy. What is it for you? Text us 0475 031043 for Jenna. The moment you're reading a book and the plot finally cracks wide open. Tano, when you put money in the vending machine for a chocolate bar and two fall out. Louis, when I finish the last pizza shape and then I get the leftover seasoning at the bottom of the bag, the angel does. Jason, a song finishing right as you park your car. Rhea, what is small thing, big joy for you?
2: I think I've found the only hotel on planet Earth with a PowerPoint that's next to the bed and not trapped under the bedside table.
1: Oh, my God.
2: Or deep in the center of the bed.
1: Behind the bed.
2: Behind the bed.
1: Behind the bed. Why don't hotels want us using their electric?
2: It's great. I got in there.
1: It's like a Pilates workout. Overextend one hand to try and get the plug in.
2: Yes.
1: No wonder we always forget the plugs. You're just like, I'll buy a new one. I can't put another vertebra out.
2: And you've always got to unplug their alarm clock or the lamp to put in your charger. So you've got to choose between one of them.
1: Yes, that's right. Small thing, big joy for me is I love like the early seed of a new idea. I've been working on something for a while. Ruby, my oldest daughter, has finally said yes. We are going to launch a book club together.
2: Amazing.
1: We both deeply love books. Ruby reads so many books, and she's always recommended. Most of the books I read now are recommended by Ruby, and then we either argue about them or we then talk about them afterwards. And because she's 22, doesn't live at home anymore, still finding those little areas of connection with your kids as they get older is really, really important, because so much of their life you don't see anymore. It's a completely different world they're building, and so it should be. So having some like this, I've been asking her for a while, why don't we just do a little book club? She's got one very strong rule about it.
2: Okay.
1: I said, you know, I think the listeners would want to join this. We can just do it for fun. She said, I'm only going to do it if they are going to read the books. It can't be weirdos that just want to hang out and ask you what time you get up in the morning. It's a serious book club. They must have read the book. I said, why listeners read books as well?
2: Yeah, I don't like the insinuation in that.
1: It's all intern Pete's.
2: Our listeners can read,
1: They can read very clearly.
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0: Christian O'Connell Show. G'day, Christian. Just checking in. This is from Steve Lair. My small thing, big joys. Being able to see the best sunrises and the best sunsets in the world while I'm driving around Australia karting race cars. Oh, that must be incredible. Christian, small thing, big joy. When your GPS gives you an arrival time and you smash it, you get there early. You're right. What does that mean so much? No one's watching us. Some Lisa. Small thing, big joy for me too, Christian. One, getting the doona into the doona cover on the first try.
1: Oh, impossible.
0: Is it inside out? Is it the right way in? Exclamation, exclamation. She actually typed out exclamation, exclamation. Making it radio friendly for me. Thank you. And opening the fruit and veg bag at the supermarket first try. Impossible. Impossible. Do it again. It's impossible. You're there ages. You're thumb and forefinger doing that dabbing thing. Christian, my small thing, big joy, carrot cake. Scones from Baker's Delight, warmed up with butter. Addicted. All right, let's cross back live. Yeah, we have to.

0: right, we have bin stickers for your bins. Advertising the show. Will you give me your bin? I'll give you a sticker. Head to thegoldwebsite.com.au and we'll send you them. And this morning, Pete is out on the streets of Western Sydney, bin stickering. Right now, we should have Jade on the line. Morning, Jade.
1: Good morning.
0: Now, Jade, I hope this isn't a kind of a rude awakening for you this morning, but sadly, outside your property is intern Pete. Can you see him?
1: I am opening the front door. Let's have a look. All right, I can't see him yet.
2: You're looking for
1: him? Oh, I can hear him.
0: It's a cheap-looking holder.
1: I've got him. I've got him.
2: That's a nervous laugh.
1: Hi. Yeah.
0: It's probably driving very badly. With a nervous lady with him, Loz, filming and praying probably with rosary beads.
1: Yeah, running behind him.
0: Yes.
1: In my slippers.
0: That's his parole officer, actually. She has to go where he goes. He gets day release and then he comes in the morning.
1: Good morning. Look,
3: there we go. Got your sticker.
1: Thank you. Are you going to put them on for me?
3: Yeah.
1: Oh,
0: seems
1: look at that.
0: Reluctant what to do any of the actual sticking work. It's like a paper boy throwing it on the doorstep, man.
1: I've thought about this extensively. It has to go on the side of the bin so you can see when you're driving past.
3: Oh, smart.
2: Yes, actually a really good point.
0: I never thought of that.
2: Have we missed a trick by telling everyone to
0: put on the front?
2: Yeah.
0: But surely when it's curbside, that's what you see more of, though, no?
2: If you're a garbo, I guess, but if you're driving past...
0: No, you know we need to start sending three stickers for every bin.
2: Every side.
0: Yes,
2: covered.
0: Yes. Yep. Pete, are you there?
4: Yeah, guys, how you going? All good? Just putting this bit... Oh, no, I've got bubbles on it. Sorry, we're going to have to get a ruler and fix that up there.
0: Yes.
4: Sorry. My bad,
0: it's
4: my
0: like
4: bad.
0: It's like you did that with your school books. Do you remember? And you get that air bubble. Felt like it was tainted, ruined the whole book.
4: Yeah, exactly. Is my car okay there in the driveway? Yeah,
0: probably
4: good,
0: not.
4: Beautiful. Thanks a lot. Real good.
0: Did you even put the handbrake on?
4: Yep. It does have a, all good. Oh, shit, sorry. We're all good to go. Well done, Jay. Thanks for, you've got a lovely voice, by the way. I think you've born a new segment for us too, which is great. So we'll get this bin sticker on for you here on the side, and then we're going to make our way to Concord, if that's okay. We're going to go and see Margarita, who really is keen for a bin sticker.
0: All right, so Pete, what suburb are you in now? Where is Jade?
4: Where am I again? Grey Stains, that's it, Grey Stains. We're in Grey Stains at the moment. So I reckon there's a Hungry Jack's down the road, which I reckon we'll get a burger on the way past, do a little meet-up in the car park there.
0: It's time for smoke already. You've only been doing this for half an hour, and it's time to knock off for a bit for Hungry Jack's.
4: Absolutely. So if you're in the car park in the next 10 minutes, meet you there if you want a bin sticker, and then we're going to head off to Concord. So no matter where you are across Sydney, let me know, and we will sort you out. There
0: all
4: we
0: right.
4: go.
0: Bin well
4: sticker
0: done, Pete.
4: Sorted.
0: 0475-03-1043 if you are anywhere near that. Or even if you just want to avoid that area. Take a different route to school this morning so the kids aren't horrified by seeing intern Pete in the car park of Hungry Jack's. He's not really advertising the show in the right way maybe this morning. It's not gone quite to plan. But anyway, coming up next then, we're looking for your stories. If you've got one, call me. Have you ever bought anything from somebody famous? We had some great stories yesterday.
5: 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The 2NM Street Team is on the move across the Upper Hunter, and we're bringing the goodies with us. 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But don't muck around. We'll be gone in 10 minutes. The 2NM Street Team is coming to your town. 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

0: Christian O'Connell Show. Coming up to your next half an hour, then we've got brand new Time Waster and your chance to come and join us Monday night at the book launch, my new book, Unscript, which finally comes out next week. That's your next half an hour right now. Have you ever bought something from someone famous? Yesterday we had some great stories.
1: My ex-girlfriend Nancy's father bought and had John Lennon's snooker table in his house.
2: I have a top that Kylie Minogue wore on Neighbours. Back in the late 80s, they were just selling off some of the costumes they wore on Neighbours, and I bought it for $5.
3: I didn't really buy it. I picked up a wardrobe off the side of the road, and I was going, I'm struggling to get it on, a medium-sized chest of drawers. And who comes out? Guy Sebastian. He came out, rolled the sleeves up, helped me load it on. What a man.
0: Guy Sebastian has been elevated now into GOAT status because of that story.
4: Yep.
0: Obviously, a successful musical artist, but that story about helping load up a stranger with a medium-sized chest of drawers is legendary now in my mind. We also got this one after the show yesterday.
5: Hi, Christian. It's Grant here. I bought a painting off Chopper Reed about 15 years ago. Chopper, he signed the back of it. I went Harvey's. It was $500. So I rang my brother-in-law and I said, do you want to go Harvey's? $250 each. He goes, yeah, why not? Okay.
0: What a story.
4: How do you share it?
0: Suzanne, Christian, 10 years ago, I bought a secondhand vacuum cleaner from Nicholas Shakespeare, the author, who is directly related to William.
4: Okay. Runs in the family.
0: Yeah. We both had holiday shacks in Swansea, Tasmania. Lucinda got a yacht. A yacht? Nice. From the singer James Morrison. He kept it in immaculate condition. He brought it up from Tasmania. The yacht is called Karma. And Emily, my mum brought two promotional cricket bats from the Warne brothers, Shane Warne and his brother, and got them signed. All right.
4: Sorry, his brother?
0: Yeah, no, I didn't know.
4: Didn't even know.
0: It's big news. I'm still marvelled that Chopper had an art collection.
4: Yeah.
0: What kind of art did Chopper have?
4: Yeah.
6: I'm tired, Grandpa.
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0: Christian O'Connell's show. Yes, on a show, we were talking about what is your current earworm? My current earworm, because I really enjoyed the comedy movie that's on Netflix, Little Brother, John Cena and Eric Andre. There's a running gag with the Hoobastank song. You know, from like 20 years ago, Hoobastank? The reason, this song. I just want you to I must have played it so many times this week. It's become my earworm. And we were asking you yesterday, what is your earworm? And as I was talking about that and playing that Hoobastank song, got this lovely text from Tanya. Christian, I credit Hoobastank and The Reason for my husband and I getting together. Thanks for getting it back into our heads. Going to listen to it all day. Now, we're trying to get hold of Tanya to come and tell us more. So she sent me this message yesterday when she had some more time. Feels like a long time ago, my husband and I met through mutual friends. We kept bumping into each other in various scenarios, like mutual friends' birthdays and house parties and the like. Eventually, we started hanging out, and he, in a smooth, courting move. You don't really hear about the art of courtship anymore.
4: No.
0: You know, it's all grinding. It's all swiping. He started making me mixtapes.
4: Wow, that is a throwback.
0: I could tell from the songs he was adding to the tapes that he was subtly trying to tell me what he thought, that I was pretty awesome and that we should be together. You said he was trying to hypnotize you with the music? He was definitely, Christian, putting the moves on me. But how do I respond? I didn't have a double tape to date to make him return tape. It's a real modern cassette version of Romeo and Juliet. Throw down your tape deck. Romeo, Romeo. But he is a musician and communicated best via music. So I wrote him a note. And all it said was, oh, this is actually making me quite emotional. All it said was, listen to The Reason by Hoobastank. Hey, don't laugh. I'm actually tearing up. Why are you laughing?
4: I thought it's going to be a bit more poetic.
0: But it is poetic. Sorry, Lisa. I know you're with me. You're getting moved. So I wrote him a note, and all I said was, listen to The Reason by Hoobastank and listen closely to the chorus. Next time we met up, there was no looking back. We were The Reason. We were hooked.

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0: Christian O'Connell Show. What is the song and what's your story about that song? Christian, it's Amanda. My husband and I like the movie 50 Shades of Grey. And our favourite song for the movie is Love Me Like You Do. Can't say the movie's known for the soundtrack.
1: That's not...
0: I didn't know it had one, other than like whip sounds, I guess. But, okay. We're asking what is the song and what is the story? Mine is an Elvis Presley song, right? And I'm a big Elvis Presley fan. And my favourite song, one of my favourite songs in the world, is his song. He sung it in the 68 comeback special. And if you've seen the Baz Luhrmann incredible story Elvis movie, you'll have seen the scene and the story of the 68 comeback special. And if you imagine, it's not Elvis when he was in the black leather suit. This one's when he's in that beautiful white suit. And it's called If I Can Dream. And it's an amazing song. To me, it's more like a hymn. It's like a prayer. And it has these beautiful words in there about the importance in life sometimes of having a dream and keeping it very vivid in your mind. Because sometimes in life, it's going to throw you on your hands and knees, and you're going to have to really hang on to what that vision is. Now, the reason why it's so important to me is when I first moved here, the first year was, long story short, not ideal. There was very little evidence that things were going well. In fact, any evidence, such as ratings, were not going up and to the right. They were the best was when it was this flatlining, again, not great, or dipping. You know, then luckily it did go up and to the right, but I didn't know that during the time, and that wasn't until the, 15 months into the show. But the first year, I had to just really imagine, really, to the point of being actually deluded that things were going to go well. I just had to pretend that people liked me here, despite mainly people calling and emailing and at times even taking the great effort to write in and say, no one invited you. That was the second day. The message you got, please go home, and stronger words than that. So this song I would listen to most mornings on the way in, If I Can Dream. We're

0: talks here about having the strength to dream. That man was me. Some mornings I didn't have the strength to dream. I came here for redemption. And to fly in the radio airwaves above you every morning. But there's a trembling question in my heart.
1: Deep in my heart, there's a trembling question.
0: Will I get fired?
1: Still I am sure that the answer's gonna come.
0: Survey day again.
1: Out there in the dark.
0: So much darkness.
1: There's a beckoning candle.
0: Somewhere there must be a candle.
1: I can think while I can talk.
0: This was the bit that really spoke to me. Please, please let my dream
1: come true.
0: Oh, please.
1: Right now.
0: Most mornings, this was playing in my headphones as I felt really on hand and knees, just a constant endless trial of trials, a trial and trial and trial. And that song, I actually think, got me through it.
2: Wow.
0: The point of being deluded, the importance of sticking close to a dream.
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0: Christian O'Connell Show. Time for this morning's At Work Time Waster. Today, apparently, it is...
1: It isn't, but let's go with it.
0: Today, it's Mind Your Manners Day. 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We got a double pass for the best in class today on the show. Top five most polite celebrities of all time. How on earth have they put this together? How would you possibly know these celebrities apply? If you're basing it on what they like to interview them, that's the best version of them.
2: Well, Queen Elizabeth.
0: No.
2: Huh.
0: It's so random. You could just say anyone. At number five, Dolly Parton. David Attenborough at four. Zendaya.
2: Zendaya.
0: How would you know?
2: At number three. Time.
0: This is the worst top five this show's ever done. And that's saying something. Tom Hanks, number two, and Keanu Reeves. I can't believe I'm actually doing that now. Wasting everybody's time.
2: Zendaya sent me.
0: All right, so we're looking for your polite celebrities today. Polite celebrities. Thank you, Grant.
2: Silver.
0: Thank you, Grant. Daniel, good day, Lewis.
2: Gold.
0: Pleased to meet Loaf.
2: Oh, that's gold too.
0: Yeah, this one's terrible, but I'm going to commit to it. Dwayne Johnson.
2: Good day. Silverfly.
0: Good day, Johnson. Excuse me, Earl Streep. Excuse me, Earl Streep.
2: It's a bronze.
0: Emma Thankson. Instead of Emma Thompson.
2: Gold.
0: And please, Bronson. That's pretty close to Pierce Brosnan.
2: That's a silver plus.
0: And Reese with a silver spoon in her mouth.
2: Now that is God plus.
0: Thank you. All right, what have you got then? Polite celebrities.
2: We just played them. Rock's Etiquette.
0: Oh, that's very good. Gold.
2: From Friends, you know, very famous for having a polite cast. Courtesy Cox. Courtney Cox.
0: I was about to say D. Bronze.
2: The Princess of Monaco, very polite.
0: Very polite. Like, she's almost like Zendaya.
2: She is. Gracious Kelly.
0: Gracious Kelly's very good. Bronze.
2: And Barry Manilow.
0: Oh, that's gold.
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0: Christian O'Connell Show. Today's time waster is polite celebrities. Okay, let's see what you got. Polite celebrities. I beg your dolly pardon.
1: Oh, God.
0: That's a strong one to start. Well done. Paula Boris. Amiable Anderson.
2: He's not angry anymore. He's really amiable.
1: God as well.
0: These are very good this morning. Scott, well done for that one. Amiable Anderson. Keanu, please, Reeves.
1: Silva.
0: Rita, you have a good aura around you.
1: God.
0: Van Remorson.
1: Silva.
0: It's not polite, is it, to have remorse? Tom Thanks. It's right there. I'm so annoyed to come to that. Kelly, well done. Jamie Lee Curtsy. The good old curtsy.
1: Yes, you do.
0: Yes.
1: Silver plus.
0: Mark, well done. DM, excuse me.
1: Very polite rapper.
0: Yeah.
1: Gold.
0: Nathan, well done. Curtsy Cobain.
1: Silver.
0: Mark, holding the front door open.
1: That is going to be hard to beat. Gold plus.
0: Mark, holding the front door open is very good. Well done, Elliot Dean. Nice cube.
1: Silver plus.
0: Well done, Sue. After Hugh Jackman. After Hugh.
1: Oh, after Hugh.
0: After Hugh.
1: Silver plus.
0: Tom, buy you a cruise. So polite to buy someone a cruise.
1: A cruise. Silver.
0: Zen. Well, obviously we found out earlier that Zendaya is apparently one of the top five most polite celebrities of all time. Zendaya.
1: That's gold.
0: Well done, Greg. Fred No Stare. He's too polite to stare. Fred No Stare. How did someone come up with that? Jenny Granger Horton. Polite name.
1: Eyes
0: very
1: up.
0: Good.
1: Gold.
2: Fred No Stare.
0: Alicia, please. Not keys.
1: Silver.
0: Pleased to meet you, Jackman.
1: Silver.
0: Jim, let me carry those bags for you.
1: Gold.
0: Oh, my God. Kira, that is very good. Jim, let me carry those bags for you. And standing in the CUNY Reeves.
1: Gold as well.
0: All right. Tough to pick. Ooh. One over a winner. A lot of great ones there. Well done, everyone. Thank you very much. Oh, Leah. Lionel, bless you. Instead of Messi, bless you.
1: Silver.
0: Karl Stefanovic is polite.
1: Yeah, to some people.
0: Karl, step over the sick. That's not... You should be helping the sick, not stepping over them.
1: Unmarkable.
0: Ah, yes.
1: Mark Holden, the front door open. Elliot Dean.
0: Deserve a winner. Well done, Elliot Dean. You're off to Red Hot Summer Tour live. We're back tomorrow morning. We'll have a Friday recommendation to double thumbs up. Also of the People's Playlist. And we had a great story today from Tanya telling us the connection with the song by Hoobastank, The Reason. And she was talking about how her boyfriend, before they got married, would make mixtapes for her. Tomorrow, let's go back to an innocent time of mixtapes. Mixtapes and also the mix CDs. These kids these days don't know the huge effort we had to go to, either doing the old cassette mixtapes or clicking and dragging those files with the CD burners as well. It was a big deal. All right, so your mixtape stories on tomorrow's show. Thank you very much for joining us. We're back tomorrow. Take care.
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10: Good afternoon to you, Amanda.
11: Hello, how are you?
10: I am really well.
11: That's good.
10: I am so good because I've got good news. I bring good news to you today.
11: Oh, you're heading off.
10: No.
11: Oh, you have to interview Tommy Robinson?
10: No.
11: Oh, okay. Sorry. No. What's your news?
10: Why did you line up that interview? I don't want to talk to that guy. I've got all these things that I should talk to.
11: No, what's your news?
10: Today's message from Jonesy. Today is one of the most significant days of the entire century. Four outer planets align in a rare formation that has not occurred since 1922.
11: And why is this such good news?
10: Astrologers call it the Barbolt basket. The man who predicted it also predicted COVID in 2019. Before he died, his final forecast was this.
11: Yeah.
10: 2026 marks the turning point, the end of the breaking down, the beginning of the building up. What felt like destruction since 2020 was preparation. Today, the tide officially turns. Step into this day knowing the best era of your life is beginning now.
11: Wow. When did he die? Is he like Nostradamus?
10: I don't know. Anyway, that's the...
11: He died last week.
10: That's the news.
11: Well, that is
10: because
11: great.
10: Because it's been, you know,
11: it's been a hell of a road.
10: An S fight for some time. So maybe.
11: Since the very beginning, it was at 2016, I think it might have been when David Bowie died.
10: Prince died. Remember, everyone died.
11: Prince was for everyone died.
10: George Michael wrapped up the year with
11: Harry
10: George
11: Fisher,
10: Michael.
11: Everyone died.
10: Gary Shandling.
11: Everyone.
10: People like Gary Shandling fell through the wayside because everybody died.
11: He's going, oh, what about me, he's saying.
10: Yeah, Gary Shandling was a funny guy.
11: So we're turning the tide. We're coming out of it.
10: It is. It's happy days are here again.
11: Okay. There's Jonesy. Good to know. Good to know, Brendan.
10: You know, if I could go back to a year of my life, it would be.
11: Here we are down at the snow. Someone tried to crack onto you. You'd go back. You would have cracked on back, et cetera. Is that what the story is? Because you talk about this a lot. Is this why you're building that time-traveling machine in your garage?
10: 1987 was a good year, okay? Let's just leave it at that. No, but you know what a great year was? 2000, just leading up to the Olympics.
11: Yeah.
10: Before those bastards blew up the World Trade Center.
11: Yeah.
10: It was
11: and
10: a great time.
11: Ruined everything.
10: Everyone, you could take whatever you wanted on the plane. You could do whatever you
11: wanted.
10: Didn't
11: have to take your shoes off when you got off a plane.
10: Yeah.
11: Got off a plane. I don't know why I still do that.
10: So that's the message
11: today.
10: And I know I've delivered it late in the afternoon, so you probably might have had a hell of a day, but the good news is the day's only going to get better.
11: Going to get better?
10: Better.
11: Well, I'm happy to hear that.
10: So good.
11: You want to go into the man zone today, you say?
10: Well, it's something I was talking, and because largely I work with women here, apologies to Ryan, but I ran this past the women in the building and they went, oh, you big cheapo. I just think it's unnecessary. So I feel that I need to go into the man zone to get a bit
11: to get some male support,
10: to
11: get a male athletic support.
10: That would be nice. Instagram makes its return and we can't do anything until we do the Fast Five. It's Jonesy and Amanda driving you home for Jam Nation.
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0: Hello there, it's Jonesy and Amanda driving you home. Thursday is a great day. Friday Junior, as we like to say, AA Chattery drops today, the podcast you do with your forensic psychiatrist friend.
1: Psychologist.
0: Anita McGregor. Psychiatrist, psychologist.
1: There's a big difference.
0: Is there?
1: Yeah, of course there is.
0: It's about $300, isn't it?
1: That's for another conversation. There is a difference. Today we're talking about Australian native bees, and this is because I am a primary producer, in case you're not aware. In my very small suburban backyard, I have two very small hives of Australian native bees that are stingless. This is why they are perfect for suburbia. They are the size of, well, they're almost like flies. They are 1/25th the size of a honeybee. Now, they don't produce as much honey as honeybees, but the honey that they do produce is extraordinary. It tastes like nectar because honeybees, I think, if I got this right, let me see, I wrote down my notes because I can't remember. Honeybees pretty much, it tastes like nectar, whereas the native bees, I think it is sap and nectar that they put the nutrients into, and it has a different taste. I'm going to give you a taste of my honey. So this is delicious on a soft cheese. It is absolutely spectacular. Everyone's hive will taste different because they will feed on the things around them. If you've got lavender, if you've got fruit near you, it'll feed on that. Teenage shoes out the back of your house like I did. Had a lovely taste. This is your rhyme.
0: Oh, why don't you just pass it over the desk?
1: Quick, take it. That's one.
0: I come here for the service.
1: And Ryan, this is you.
2: Oh, yeah.
0: Oh, wow. It tastes...
1: like a liqueur.
0: I was about to say that. Do any of these bees go near you? It's like being near a distillery.
1: Oh, thank you. It's delicious though, isn't it?
0: Very nice.
1: Really strong.
0: Yep.
1: And the story, the life...
0: So how long did it take to make that?
1: Well...
0: Because you've got a little jar there that's shaped like a bear. How long did that take?
1: You might get about a kilo a year, but at the moment they're not producing much.
0: You've got pretty much 125 mils there.
1: Yeah, but I've had that for a year. And I often put it out over cheese and things like that.
0: And do you just open the little tap of your hive? Because I've seen your hive.
1: I can't harvest it. Ian, who Anita and I have done the interview with, he is the guy... who is the provider of the beehive.
0: So that's not your honey. That could be just other bees' honey.
1: No, it's my honey. I've had them for about 3 years.
0: Yeah, but Ian could have ripped into Coles and just...
1: No. I've watched him do it. I was there when he took the lid off the hive and he scraped off the honey and that was my honey.
0: Okay.
1: I was there.
0: Okay.
1: Oh, doubting Thomas.
0: I'm not doubting. I'm just saying.
1: But the way that the hive works is fascinating. So anyway, we interview Ian Diver, who he owns... the bee company, and he's an educator, all of that. He's a fascinating guy. He's a friend of mine. There's one queen in the hive and several princesses as backup. But the way the hive works is absolutely fascinating.
3: So when we talk about a super organism, that's exactly what a beehive is. It is all about the community, and they will give their lives readily for that community. So we have a queen, we have a few princesses. Most of the bees in our beehives are female bees because the bee world is all about female bees. Male bees are pretty much useless. Male bees are good for one thing, and that's to mate. And a tiny, tiny fraction of them get to do that, and then they die.
0: Sounds about right.
1: And so, yes, it comes together for the community. Ian Driver is his name. He's the Green Soul Native Bees man.
0: Mm-hmm.
1: And the way that the princesses, so as he said there, they have all these potential princesses that through a series of chemicals and different things they feed them are waiting to see if they will have their moment.
3: They take a normal worker bee egg and they give her a bit more food, and it triggers a gene and turns her into a princess.
1: Wow.
3: So when you see those little cells inside the hive, on the outside, every now and then you'll see a bigger one. And that is a virgin queen or a princess, because they just made the cell a bit bigger and they've given her a bit more food.
1: And because then she won't be useful, she's not allowed to just hang around. They have to kill her.
3: She'll hide.
1: Oh.
3: And if she gets caught, she's killed and thrown out.
1: It's ruthless. Oh. It's like Game of Thrones. If the queen stops producing, she gets killed and chucked out as well. The whole thing is designed to make that hive work efficiently. And their life cycle is quite amazing. The worker bees start as worker bees. They live about 100 days. Their first job is making cells, then they're food handlers, then they're guards, then they're cleaners, then they're foragers. And so they all go through these different stages of their life cycle.
0: But there's always one that's just going to be the queen bee.
1: Yes, until she's not queen bee, kicked out, and then one of those princesses is allowed to flourish. The others are all killed off.
0: Wow, a metaphor for life, really.
1: It really is Game of Thrones, and all that's happening in my backyard. But that's what's interesting. We do need bees because they are the keystone species for pollination, for nuts and seeds and all the things that are that animals eat. So we absolutely do need them. And suburbia is great for Australian stingless bees because they're tiny, they do good things, and they won't sting you.
0: How many will you need for a beard of bees?
1: Well, that is another question. They're, as I said, they're 1/25th the size of a honeybee, so you'd need a lot of them.
0: Because the Guinness World Records is 60 kilos of
1: bees. Have you Googled it?
0: Yeah, because you wanted to do this.
1: But they would be big, fat honeybees.
0: Yeah.
1: Yeah. Okay, well, I'm going to have to become a bit more of a producer, see how I go.
0: Double A Chatteria drops today. 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Raygun, she was gone, but now she's back.
1: She's back. And really, I don't understand, but people are still angry.
0: And what does Raygun have in common with our own Gem Y Rye?
1: He's hopeless.
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0: Hello there. Jonesy DeMatt across Australia driving you home. I don't want to come across as a Philistine, but I'm not one for big historical epics. You know,
1: I had
0: a classical education, which my father said could have been a yacht. He said, that
1: what does classical education mean?
0: They're private school, you know, funny uniforms, all that stuff. Left in year 10 in disgrace, and that was pretty much it. And Dad, I remember just sitting there with his head in his hands saying,
1: but this isn't about education. This is about a true history.
0: We did Homer's Iliad and Odyssey. Yeah. I do know that the Iliad came first before the Odyssey. And the Iliad was about the fight. The Odyssey was then about the patch-up struggle.
1: Well, the Odyssey, this version of the Odyssey, is about his journey home that takes years. And I love reading these books. I've read a few of them. I've read a book called Circe. And I've also read a book about Achilles. And they're sort of humanizing these incredible myths that these stories embody.
0: Do you know how Achilles got his weakness?
1: His heel.
0: Yeah, because his mum was dipping him in the potion Zeus was dipping him in the potion and held him by the heel so that he wasn't immersed in the potion. So I don't know why Zeus didn't go all right into the
1: thing. Well, then he would have to get a net to scoop him out.
0: No, he was
1: Zeus. She wasn't there. So I love that people have all been out of shape, as you'd like to say, about the accuracy in the casting. Someone here said, I saw somebody say, no spoilers, please. He said, brother, you've had 3,000 years to read the book. Give me a break. People who fell asleep in history class and literature class are going, hang on, that's not what I know of the story. But what I'm enjoying about this is some of the offshoots. Whether you like the film or not, go and see it if you'd like, whatever.
0: Sure.
1: But people are saying it's a very, very long film. This film goes for, let me find this for you, 100 million hours. It goes for so long that people have told you when to go to the toilet.
0: Really?
1: Yep. About 1 hour in.
0: Yep.
1: You can go and there's a break you can have at 27 minutes in. Something boring's happening, they can go and do a wee at 27 minutes in.
0: Oh, that's a bit
1: around
0: sad.
1: An hour in, Odysseus starts second guessing whether he's crossed Poseidon. You'll miss a rough patch at sea and a run in with some locals, but go to the toilet. Around 1 hour 45, a crew member, not TV and film crew, the crew member of his trip, you know, of his gang, presses Odysseus for more prophecy details. They say it's a safe window. You've got 4 minutes. Go and do a wee. So some information there. Sure. And there's also another
0: Jeremiah
1: one.
0: Jeremiah Rye has this in his Kingdom of Fools.
1: 2 hours and 10 minutes in. It also says here, that's a time to go and do a wee.
0: 2 hours and 10. So that's clearly hasn't finished then.
1: No, it goes for, how long does it go for?
2: It goes for 2 hours and 52 minutes.
0: Oh, that's too much.
1: That's too much. You put a catheter in.
0: Yeah.
1: What about this though? This is interesting.
0: That's the third in the series.
1: But also, you know how the film is so big and so massive?
0: Yeah.
1: People are trolling Christopher Nolan by saying, this is how I'm going to see the film.
0: Yeah.
1: And there's shots of it on their Apple Watches, shots on tiny Nokia phones.
0: Because he said, you've got to go and see it on a big IMAX.
1: Someone has projected it onto the side of a cow or aeroplanes or the cameras or the little screens you have in your microwave. So funny. But he doesn't let any of his stars or anyone on the crew wear UGG boots during filming. He has said UGG boots are one of the few things he won't allow on set, calling them a signifier of modernity. He says he knows the rule is absurd, but he says it helps keep everyone focused on the world they're creating during filming. Mm. So if you're that stuck on the world, I wonder if he makes you do a wee in the hole out in the woods.
0: Yeah.
1: Where do you draw the line as to what's modernity?
0: Well, you won't see him directing a thing at the castle, will you?
1: A lot of Uggs?
0: You have not seen the castle?
1: Of course I've seen the castle. I saw it on the side of a cow.
0: Do you know much about wedding dress boxing? And that's not something that's on ESPN.
1: It does sound like a sport.
0: It does. No, we'll talk further about that. Jonesy and Amanda driving you home with Jam Nation.
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2: Much discussion today, and I'll say this, I'm not cold-hearted about these things. If it's important to my wife to box up my daughter's wedding dress, our daughter's wedding dress, then so be it.
3: Well, that's, why didn't but you I, say that first
2: well,
3: of
2: no,
3: all?
2: Well, no, I just, you know what it is? All my life, I just got bills I've got to pay. There's bills for this,
3: we all
2: bills
3: do,
2: for
3: Brendan,
2: that.
3: We all do. I know, and then, some are sentimental and some are practical.
2: But unnecessary bills, like boxing your daughter's wedding dress.
3: Unnecessary to you. So we did get it.
2: I like the basic budget one from $250 to $350. I'm okay with that.
3: Why don't you do what Karen called it? I'm still laughing at Karen who did this with her wedding dress.
4: I'm with Jonesy on this. I took it home and threw it in the gentle wash on the washing machine. And then after it dried, I just rolled it up and threw it in a plastic bag and it's still there somewhere in the house today.
3: What? Do you have a daughter, Karen? Do you have
4: I've got three.
2: Three.
4: One got married in January. She wouldn't have fit into my dress anyway. She's more than twice the size I was when I got married. But no, none of them would ever fit it, and one of them's not getting married either which way. So like, it's just, I don't even know where it is. It's somewhere in a cupboard, somewhere in a shopping bag.
2: Sure.
4: Never, haven't seen it in over 30 years. Got not a clue.
3: I love how you just tried to call home before.
2: Yes. Well,
3: no one's answering your calls, Brendan.
2: No one's answering my calls. Maybe. What was that thing that you said, Ryan?
5: For $2,000, you can get museum-grade conservation.
3: Could have done that with your wedding underpants, Brendan. Now we've got the shroud of Turin.
2: Thank you for all your calls.
3: Instagram's coming up.
2: Yes. Jonesy and Amanda driving you home with Jam Nation.
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It's

0: go. 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
1: That's one of the worst things I've ever heard.
0: Way too many cushions.
1: Even Ryan is appalled at you. 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
0: That's outrageous. Instagram is coming up. Jonesy and Amanda driving you home with Jam Nation.
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0: Hello there, it's Jonesy and Amanda driving you home. Let's get into it.
1: Fast money. Extra cash.
2: Any money. Jonesy and Amanda's.
0: 10 questions, 60 seconds on the clock. You can pass if you don't know an answer. We'll come back to that question if time permits. You get all the questions right, $1,000.
3: You can make it $2,000 by answering a bonus question, but it is double or nothing.
0: I was just looking at your jacket, Amanda. It looks like, when you look at it really quickly, it looks like you're covered in Post-it notes.
3: You know, every single person in this building today said, I love your jacket.
0: I like it.
3: Brightly coloured little dash hounds on it. You say it looks like it's covered in Post-it notes.
0: Just the colours. And it's the vibe she brings.
3: Thank you for Zoe, that. Not quite compliment. Hello, Zoe, how are you?
4: Hi, I'm good. How are you guys?
3: Very well, thank you.
0: It's a nice jacket, Zoe. You should see it.
3: That's all you need to know. We've got 10 questions, Zoe. We've got 60 seconds. You know how this goes. Saying pass is your friend if you're not sure of the answer. We might have time to come back, okay?
4: Awesome. Sounds good.
3: Zoe, here we go, and good luck. Question number one. What flavour salt is chicken salt?
4: Chicken.
3: Question two. A dentist specialises in what?
4: Cleaning teeth.
3: Question three. Finish this. 5, 10, 15.
4: 20.
3: Question four. A biography you write about yourself is called what?
4: Autobiography.
3: Question five. In which city is Saturday Night Live filmed?
4: New York.
3: Question six. Deuce and love are terms used in what sport?
4: Tennis.
3: Question seven. Luciana Barroso is married to which actor?
4: Pass.
3: Question eight. What's the capital of Thailand?
4: Bangkok.
3: Question nine. I'll be back is a catchphrase from which film?
4: Terminator.
3: Question 10. The Fender brand is known for making what?
4: Guitar.
3: Question 7. Luciana Barroso is married to who?
4: Matt Damon.
3: Yes!
0: Matt Damon.
3: Yes!
0: You did it, Zoe.
3: You and your whispering brains trust.
0: Yes.
3: You've done it.
4: Oh, my God. Okay.
0: Are you by yourself, Zoe?
3: No, I think I heard a little voice. Not that it matters.
4: My dad here.
3: Yeah, absolutely, absolutely.
0: Well, Zoe.
3: $1,000. You have got $1,000. You can leave with $1,000 right now. Mm-hmm. That's brilliant. Doesn't everyone just need $1,000?
4: Oh, I want
0: $2,000. Whoa, hang on.
3: Let's cut to the chase.
0: I didn't even get to put on the tempting pants.
3: Pop them on. We've put the exciting music on.
0: Yeah. Brendan. And these haven't been boxed up or anything like that. It's been in the linen press. There you go.
3: I don't think much tempting is required. Do you want... Let me explain the rules to you, though, Zoe. You have 6 seconds to answer a bonus question, and it's double or nothing. So you can either leave now with 1,000, play on for 2,000, but if you can't answer the question correctly in 6 seconds, there's nothing, I'm afraid.
4: Yeah, okay.
3: What would you like to do?
4: I'm going to go for it.
3: Okay!
0: Oh, Zoe, that's... Woohoo! The crowd goes crazy.
3: Ryan, have you got the 6-second buzzer ready to go?
5: Ready to go.
3: Zoe, you have 6 seconds to answer this question for $2,000.
4: Yep,
3: who painted the Sistine Chapel?
4: Michelangelo.
0: Yes. There it is.
3: Zoe and Zoe's dad.
0: You would have got that all day.
3: $2,000. Congratulations.
0: What's your dad's name, Zoe?
4: James.
0: Okay.
3: Well, this you're going to
0: sounds a little vague there.
3: You're going to split it
0: 50-50? It's like Barnaby Joyce's dog. No one's seen it. Zoe's dad exists.
3: Are you splitting it 50-50?
4: I'll absolutely give him some.
3: I'll give him 50 cents, says Zoe.
0: Buy him a carton of beer, Zoe, and he'll be happy.
4: Thanks, guys, so much.
0: Zoe,
4: awesome.
0: Good on you. You're
3: congratulations.
0: A winner. Congratulations.
3: $2,000. How brilliant.
0: Big deal.
4: Oh, awesome. Thank you so much.
3: Oh, how good's that? Hasn't gone off for ages. I'm so happy.
0: And you know what? It'll be back again tomorrow.
3: Yes, it will.
0: JonesyAndAmanda.com.au. 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

0: Hello there. It's Jonesy and Amanda driving you home this Thursday afternoon, or Friday Junior, as we like to say in the trade.
1: You know, sometimes it's good to be reminded of things that, excuse me, you didn't know that you shouldn't do.
0: Mm-hmm.
1: Does that make sense?
0: Like eat that nut before you went on the radio?
1: No, I'm drowning in my own saliva. That's the shame of it.
0: Great.
1: Do you ever do that? As you get older, suddenly 1 minute you got to talk in your mouth.
0: Do you want me to do the talking?
1: No. Please, no, I'm fine. This is a story.
0: We can go to the man zone again.
1: This is a story.
0: Mm-hmm.
1: About a man in Florida, and have a look at a picture of his face.
0: Oh, dear.
1: Fully swollen, puffed up. Obviously, he's had an allergic reaction. Here's how he's done it. He's a Florida man, and he's recovering in hospital.
0: Mm.
1: He decided to impress his friends during a recreational diving trip in the Florida Keys. So he's diving with his friends near a coral reef. We decided to show off, and here's how he did it. He repeatedly inserted his nether regions into a giant shellfish while a friend recorded the video.
0: What sort of shellfish?
1: I'll show you a picture. It's a big clam, I'm guessing.
0: Oh, goodness. No. Oh, okay.
1: So he thought that would be funny.
0: Mm.
1: And so he apparently had been bragging throughout the trip he was going to do it. He was going to show off for the camera. He did it several times. I don't know. When you're diving, haven't you got a wetsuit on?
0: Well, it depends. Was he skin diving?
1: Well, what do you do when you're skin diving? Is this like snorkeling?
0: I think so.
1: But holding your breath?
0: Yeah, but some people go, it depends how warm it is. Florida, it's fairly warm. I'd imagine he might have been without a wetsuit.
1: Well, his friend has said, his diving companion has said, at first everyone thought it was a joke. Then he kept doing it over and over because he thought it was funny.
0: Mm-hmm.
1: Shortly afterwards, he reported experiencing severe swelling, nausea, dizziness, difficulty breathing. Emergency responders transported him to hospital, where doctors treated him for what they believe was a serious allergic reaction combined with tissue irritation. He has said since then, when asked if this lesson had taught him anything,
0: yeah,
1: he said, yes, not every idea that sounds funny underwater stays funny when you get back to shore.
0: Oh, there you go. Digital Jenna, sorry, is waving her hands around outside the studio. What's the matter, Jenna?
2: It's fake.
0: It's fake?
1: What's fake?
2: It's a fake news story. It didn't happen.
0: No.
1: Who would make that up?
2: Lots of people.
1: The clam. Taking him for everything he's got.
0: The clam. Always
1: quiet.
0: Well,
1: that's annoying.
0: Well, it could have been worse. Could have been a blue-ringed octopus.
3: Righto, you two. That's enough.
1: Oh, well, Jenna's ruined all my fun. I didn't ask to be born. Thank you, Jenna, for being the gatekeeper.
0: Jenna, can you not come on this show with facts?
1: No, really, that's good that we know the other garbage we talk about is pretty much real.
0: Well, we will be back tomorrow for Friday's show, the Friday Feel Sessions.
1: Yes. Don't forget, we're going to be joined by Miles and his dad, Joel.
0: Yep.
1: He's going to sing for us, Eastern Roselli.
0: Looking forward to it. And if you missed the show, jonesydemanda.com.au. 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
12: Good morning, I'm Cameron Smith. A $4 million upgrade of the Hunter Regional Livestock Exchange has been given the green light by Singleton Council. The development application was approved at a recent meeting and includes a new weighbridge, upgraded holding pens and reconfigured loading areas. Council says the changes won't increase livestock throughput but will improve efficiency and vehicle movements on site. In other council business, Singleton will prepare a submission Union backing the continuation of the HVO mining operations. Speaking of, Lock the Gate says a key safety net for HVO coal mine workers has been quietly scrapped, with the mine no longer requiring to have an exit strategy. The Alliance says the condition, which had been in place since 2004, disappeared when an 18-month mining extension was approved last year.
6: It was always possible that this mine would be refused, but it doesn't appear that the mining companies have had any contingency plan in place to ensure that their workforce have reasonable notice and support during the period of mine closure.
12: That's Lock the Gate's National Coordinator, Georgina Woods, there. HVO General Manager Dave Foster rejects any suggestion the company doesn't care for its workforce. Inmates at St Helier's Correctional Centre have restored a historic artillery piece on Memorial Drive in Muswellbrook. The project came about after the local RSL couldn't find a contractor to carry out the work. Inmates in the prison's furniture unit rebuilt the damaged wheel and spokes using recycled hardwood. More memorial restoration work is now being planned following the project's success. Turning to sports, the Newcastle Knights will be without captain Kalen Ponga for tonight's clash with the Roosters. Ponga reportedly experienced quad tightness at training yesterday. It's forced a reshuffle with Fletcher Hunt moving to fullback and Sandon Smith in at six. Kickoff in Newcastle is at 6 o'clock tonight. That's your local news and sport. I'm Cameron Smith.
8: National News now.
13: Good morning, I'm John Michael. The Commonwealth Games are officially underway, with the opening ceremony taking place this morning in Glasgow. Our Governor-General Sam Mostyn is among those in Scotland watching on, and she's been asked if it's bittersweet given it was meant to be here in Australia.
14: That's a deeply political question. That's a decision that was made by a Victorian government.
13: One Nation is calling on the coalition to back its push to block 13 men linked to ISIS from returning home to Australia. It's being reported Pauline Hanson has written to opposition leader Angus Taylor, offering him the numbers if he wants to pass a range of new counter-terror laws. There's fears we could have another spike in prices at the Bowser as oil prices surge back over $100 a barrel. It comes as the conflict in the Middle East intensifies, and a bit of power struggle has erupted over Chadwick Boseman's estate nearly 6 years after his tragic death. It's believed the actor's brothers are now trying to get his widow removed as administrator.
8: 2NM, your sport now.
13: In sport, Penrith has moved two games clear on top of the NRL table after a come-from-behind win over Parramatta last night. The Panthers overcoming a 12-point deficit to eventually win 24-18. And while the momentum turned on the back of some contentious calls from the refs, Eels coach Jason Rolls isn't using that as an excuse.
15: You can always look back at little things like that, but we were our own worst enemy there for, you know, periods of that game and those little moments.
13: And in the AFL last night, Collingwood had a 34-point win over Adelaide.
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9: Beautiful winter conditions around the valley for the next few days. Starting with today, Friday is meant to be clear and sunny, top of just 16. It is rather fresh out there. I'll explain why I know that very shortly. Tomorrow, Saturday, will be 18 and sunny, 19 and sunny on Sunday. Monday, jumping up to 20 degrees, although we will start the week with a little bit of fog in the valley. Right now, at 5 minutes after six, I've got four at Jerry's Plains. It's three at McCully's Gap. 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
9: Good morning. Welcome to the weekend. It has arrived right now on the 100% Hunter Breakfast Show. Always great to have your company. I was just explaining how I know it's so cold out there. It's because Pete the Street Sweeper very kindly drop me off a delicious pie from Crofts Pies Aberdeen. There you go. Round of applause for Pete, and I've already smashed it down, but I was waiting for him outside, and I initially walked out the doors and thought, should I take my coat? Nah, I regretted that decision. My goodness, it is brisk out there at the moment. I know it's a saying, it's three at McCully's Gap, but it feels like it's a lot closer to zero. I'm wondering whether we could have got any snow if there was any cloud in the sky. We've been discussing that this week, haven't we? What's coming up in the program? Lots coming up. In fact, the annual Sandy Hollow Charity Motorfest is on its return. We'll find out all about that with Mick Turner. Bengala Cup is on this Sunday at Musselbrook Racecourse. We'll catch up with Christine Williams later on in the program. We've also got your regulars, M for Movies. She's finally caught up with the film that I told you about last year. I saw it at Scone Films called Good Fortune. We'll have a chat about that in about half an hour's time. And, of course, it's Friday, so Bear's Daily Challenge at 6:30 is all about food. We love our food as we head into the weekend. Ah, the recently departed Bonnie Tyler for you right now. Her best song, if you ask me. Then we'll do the news headlines and highlights from around the world right here on 981 2NM. Thank you for your company.

0: 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You give us 3 minutes and we'll give you the world.
1: Well, there's plenty going on in the world, starting in the usual places. Oil prices have leapt back over $100 a barrel. That's US, by the way, as the Middle East conflict widens, proving once again that the global economy is held together by a delicate balance of diplomacy, shipping lanes, and everyone collectively pretending they understand how oil prices work. The Houthi rebels joining the US-Iran conflict put another major shipping route at risk, which is terrible news for world trade, even worse news for anyone who just filled up their car and thought, well, at least petrol prices can't get any worse. Spoiler alert, they can. Donald Trump is insisting that Saudi Arabia can only develop a nuclear energy industry if it formally recognises Israel, turning one of the world's most complex diplomatic negotiations into what sounds suspiciously like a very expensive game of you can come to my party, but only if you apologise to Steve. It's a high-stakes geopolitical deal involving nuclear technology, regional alliances, and decades, if not centuries, of Middle Eastern tension, which means, naturally, it's being discussed with some casual confidence that the people were using when explaining how to fix the economy at a barbecue after just 3 beers. The death toll from catastrophic flooding in India, Afghanistan, and Pakistan has climbed to at least 82, with more than 650,000 people affected by the heavy rain and flash flooding. Sort of a disaster that should dominate global attention because hundreds of thousands of people are dealing with destroyed homes, lost livelihoods, and unimaginable hardship. Instead, however, much of the world will probably acknowledge it briefly before returning to arguing about whether pineapple belongs on a pizza. Australia is pouring more into AUKUS shipyards in Adelaide, taking another step toward making its nuclear submarine program a reality. This is a project so expensive and long-term that by the time the submarines are fully operational, half the people who approved them may be retired, the other half may have forgotten why they approved them, and Australia may have invented a cheaper way to defend ourselves involving drones and very sternly worded emails. A senior Tasmanian police officer has shut down a strategy that involved writing to gun owners and asking them to confirm whether they aligned with sovereign citizen

ideology. This was never going to end well. Asking a sovereign citizen to voluntarily identify themselves is a bit like asking a teenager to honestly admit if they ate the last Tim Tam. In sporting news, the Commonwealth Games was opened by King Charles III, officially opened by the King in front of nearly 15,000 spectators. Australia's first victory of the Games came in a surprise extra session as the lawn bowlers started before the opening ceremony. Why the lawn bowlers starting before the opening ceremony? I don't understand that. In other sporting news, Collingwood confirmed their form with an impressive 30-point victory over Adelaide. And in rugby league, Thomas Jenkins claimed a slice of history in Penrith's unconvincing 24-18 win over Parramatta in the Western Sydney Derby last night. Milky Jenkins scored his 26th try, and that's the most by any Panther in a season ever. So well done to the Panthers. Bad luck, Parramatta, although they did battle as hard as they possibly could, which is saying something these days for Parramatta. That's all the news. Cam will be along 15 minutes. It's local news first here on 2NM. What's happening with you? Want to hear from you this morning. 6543 1981 is the phone number. This is Green Day.

0: to an Emmett's Bear.
1: Oh, Bear, you smashed it down, did you?
0: I did, mate. That pie did not last very long in captivity when I got it into the studio. Lovely and warm up here, and it was a beautiful pie. That has given me the energy to get me through the next 4 hours. Thanks, mate.
1: Yeah, well, that's your favourite. That's a mushroom on that one.
0: That was absolutely delightful. They do good work at Cross Pies. I hope you told them that for me.
1: Well, I did, mate, and that'll get you going through to the... until you get your coffee
0: in here. That's true. I'm looking forward to my Friday morning coffee. What else is going on out there? How are the roads looking out there this morning, mate?
1: Bugger all traffic, mate. Bugger all. Not a cloud in the sky, as you know.
0: Yes.
1: When you walk out, there's nothing around anywhere.
0: And no fog either, so it's a bit safer than it has been this week.
1: That's it, mate. Exactly right.
0: What's the plan for the weekend, Peter? You cooking something special?
1: I am on Sunday. Actually... marinating as we speak.
0: What are you doing?
1: It's a pined out pork loin.
0: Ooh.
1: Right.
0: Yeah.
1: And then I've got soaking in pineapple and orange juice.
0: Right.
1: And then I'll blend up some mango and peaches.
0: Yeah.
1: And rub that inside it. Then I roll the pork up. And put it in the oven, and I use the leftovers to thicken it up and make it like a gravy.
0: That sounds absolutely delightful. Your combination of meat and fruit at the moment, mate. Not a lot of people think to do that sort of thing.
1: Well, because fruit actually helps it tenderise because it's got the acid that's in the fruit actually makes it tenderise.
0: There you go. All right, now we've added something else to the list that Mrs. Bear is going to hear and insist that I have a go at cooking for her.
1: Well, you can do it with that or a topside roast, you know, whatever you want to do it with. I like it with pork. And then if I go down to the case, well, I'll get some prawns and do an entree of creamy garlic prawns.
0: And I want to come to your restaurant. What do we call this pork thing again?
1: I just call it Peter's favourite.
0: Pete's favourite. Pork and fruit.
1: there you go. Pork and fruit. Yeah, they used to do one of... up on Home and On, they used to use a lot of pineapple. Yeah, I'm not a real pineapple eater like that.
0: Ditto. Yeah, I'm not a big fan of pineapple. Mangoes, on the other hand, I could consume boxes of those without too much hassle.
1: Oh, yeah, but with mango and peach together, mate, it's a good flavour.
0: Yeah, you're 100% right on that. Well, I look forward to giving that one a go one stage sometime into the future. Pete, you have a fantastic weekend. Thank you again for the pie, mate.
1: Yeah, mate, just say, hey, Paul, if you're out there, mate, jump back on. We haven't heard you for a while.
0: That's true. We have not heard from Paul for an absolute age, mate. So, join us. We'd love to make sure that you're okay and that everything is going right in the world. Good on you, Pete.
1: No worries, dude. Talk to you later.
0: He's a generous man, Pete, the street sweeper, dropping off the occasional pie to me to help me get through the 100% Hunter Breakfast Show. And I tell you what, that menu of his, we might have to put together a recipe book of all Pete's recipes. I reckon it'll be popular. It's 20 minutes after 6 on 2&M. We'll take a break, come back, see what those roads are doing for the first time this morning.
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0: First check of our roads this morning and there are no accidents on live traffic. New South Wales still very dark out there at the moment. So keep the headlights on, drive carefully and call us if you've seen anything on 6543 1981 or send us a message on the Hunter Connect text 0455 331981.
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0: Because as you know, it's all about food on a Friday here on the 100% Hunter Breakfast Show. I did follow up Pete's question from yesterday about where we find the best snags in the Upper Hunter. It is up on our Facebook page and we would like to hear from you. If you would like to vouch for your local butcher, give him a shout out as well. You're welcome to 6543 1981 is the phone number in the studio. Four lines ready to take your calls. We're also going to go to the movies with M for Movies very soon. Good Fortune. Saw it at Scone Films last year. I thoroughly enjoyed it. Stars the one and only Keanu Reeves. We'll see what M thinks about it very soon. Right now, let's jump in the time machine, head back to 1972. Stevie Wonder and his Superstition this morning on 981 2NM.

0: You in a funky mood for a weekend here on 981 at 2NM. A local news update from Cam is coming your way when it's local news first. Environment group Lock the Gate is calling on Glencore to commit to transition support for HVO workers. He'll have all that info for you. On the other side of that, Bear's Daily Challenge, clue number one for this morning, and it's all about food on a Friday.
1: 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Food is discussed. Drool is implied. Maserati Hyundai's Game On sale is on now, where everyone's a winner with deals like the new Hyundai Venue from just $25,990 drive away. Beat the petrol price rise with the Kona Hybrid from $36,990, or step up to the Tucson Hybrid from a sensational $44,990 drive away. 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
0: Good morning, I'm Cameron Smith. Environment group Lock the Gate Alliance is calling on Glencore to commit to transition support for HVO workers after a mine exit strategy requirement was removed from the mine's approval conditions. National Coordinator Georgina Wood says Glencore and Yancoal should follow in BHP's footsteps with the Mount Arthur closure.
10: They have been going through a process of working with their workforce on an individual basis, as well as preparing the wider community for the closure of that mine. Now, that's a pretty responsible way to go about it. And the absolute opposite is what Glencore and Yancoal have done, which is do nothing at all to prepare an equally large workforce and an equally important economic contributor to the Hunter Valley for the impact of their exit.
0: HVO Steve Foster says the company's obligations to its workforce are a starting point and not a finish line. A political stoush has emerged over train manufacturing jobs earmarked for the Hunter. The state government says One Nation candidate Stuart Bonds suggested the work should go offshore, a claim the government strongly rejects. Transport Minister Jenny Aitchison says the investment will deliver decades of manufacturing opportunity for the region.
11: Not only has One Nation been voting against workers' rights, now they don't even want these jobs in the Hunter. They want to send them offshore. And that is a real concern to all of the workers right across the Hunter, but also the businesses and the services that are supported by these jobs.
0: Inmates at St Helier's Correctional Centre have restored a historic artillery piece on Memorial Drive in Muswellbrook. The project came about after the local RSL couldn't find a contractor to carry out the work. Inmates in the prison's furniture unit rebuilt the damaged wheel and spokes using recycled hardwood. More memorial restoration work is now being planned following the project's success. In local sport, it's Friday Night Football in Group 21 First Grade. The Colts hosting Singleton at Greater Central Central Oval. Kickoff tonight is at 7:40. Elsewhere, Scone hosts Denman on Sunday, while Aberdeen take on Muswellbrook. In the women's, Murrurundi take on Singleton on Saturday, while on Sunday, Muswellbrook travel to Aberdeen. That's your local news and sport. I'm Cameron Smith.
12: National News now.
13: Good morning, I'm John Michael. King Charles and Queen Camilla have made a cameo in the opening ceremony for the Commonwealth Games, which are being held in Glasgow and not in Australia. Governor General Sam Mostyn is the patron in chief for our Aussie team and was asked about Victoria's decision to pull the pin.
14: We're here as a result of the decisions that were made. I know the investments came here and our athletes are going to shine on this stage.
13: Origin Energy says it's now working to confirm the exact number of customers affected by its latest data breach. A hacker claims to have accessed info on about 2 million people, which could include credit card and bank details. The Aussie dollar has risen again, hitting the 70 US cent mark on the back of yesterday's unemployment figures. They show the jobless rate remained unchanged in June. And Kids Helpline has issued a fresh plea for more cash on the back of a 26% spike in the number of children it says are in imminent danger.
12: 2NM, your sport now.
13: In sport, the Magpies have surged back into the AFL top six, coming from 27 points down to beat the Crows by 34 in Adelaide last night. Collingwood coach Craig McRae is fuming at Crows fans, though, who booed Isaac Quaynor, the target of Isaac Rankin's homophobic slur last year.
15: Yeah, my understanding was a victim of a homophobic slur, and he's getting booed for that. It's a fascinating world we live in.
13: And in the NRL last night, Penrith came from behind to beat Parramatta by 6 points and moved 2 games clear on top of the table.
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22: Clear sunny skies expected across the Upper Hunter for Friday the 24th of July. 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Muswellbrook is also 1 degree, where it only feels like -1. 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
22: Given how cold it is out there at the moment, I'm going to continue to bang this drum, which is no t-shirts, no shorts, no thongs today. All right, if for no other reason, I get cold looking at you doing that. All right, dress like an adult. What's coming up very soon, we'll be catching up with them for movies, talking about Good Fortune. Oh, that's right, Bear's Daily Challenge. Some idiot might have forgotten the first clue about this time yesterday, but he won't make that mistake again for a little while. Today's first clue, we're looking for a fried dough pastry. It's crispy on the outside and soft on the inside. What are we talking about? What is the food we're discussing this morning for Bear's Daily Challenge? Give us a call, 6543 1981. A fried dough pastry, crispy on the outside and soft on the inside. Much like our very own Pete Holland. Crusty on the outside, soft and gooey in the centre. Huey Lewis in the news for you right now. 981 to an end. Nice to have you company for what looks like a beautiful but cool Friday right around the valley.

0: to an Emmett's Bear.
1: Morning, Bear.
0: Hello, Diane. How are you doing this morning?
1: Good, thank you.
0: We're looking for a doughy food. It's crispy on the outside and it's soft and gooey on the inside. What do you got for us today?
1: Churro.
0: What did you say?
1: Churro.
0: Churro. Yes. Correct. When was the last time you had churros? They're delightful.
1: Never.
0: Oh, you want to give those a go. You dip it in chocolate or caramel sauce. It's perfect. Yeah, I know. Thanks, Diane. You have a great day. I'll send an entry to you.
1: Thank you, Diane. Bye.
0: Thank you for the call, Diane. And, of course, she got it at 6:30. That means she gets the bear hug for getting it right on the really hard clue. And we'll play Bear's Daily Challenge again after 7:30 this morning. Right now, we're going to the movies.
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5: Jeez, what does it always mean? Is this Junior?
6: That's his name. Henry Jones Junior.
7: Lake Indiana. We named the dog Indiana.
0: Today it's the body swapping comedy Good Fortune. Let's check out the trailer.
8: I'm an angel. See the wings? I know all about you. I know you lost your job. I know you're living in your car.
9: I did everything I was supposed to do and nothing's working out.
8: I'm not really supposed to be doing this. I'm normally only in charge of saving people from texting and driving.
9: Wait, you're telling me I have a budget guardian angel?
8: Kinda.
0: That's the trailer for Good Fortune. I had the good fortune of seeing that last year at Scone Films. M for Movies saw it recently and we're going to have a chat about it this morning. Morning, my love. How are we doing?
10: So well, Bear. How are you?
0: Not too bad. I'm going to give the synopsis this week because I really enjoyed this film. Literally, a guardian angel gets it wrong.
10: So wrong, right?
0: It's got a good cast, though. I mean, the guardian angel is, of course, Keanu Reeves, but we've got Seth Rogen and Aziz Ansari as well. I've got to say, I thoroughly enjoyed the film all the way through. What about you?
10: Well, I loved it as well, and I watched it because you loved it. So this was one where you actually recommended it, and I like it took me ages to get there because it's like finally free on streaming. But it's so good. It's Keanu Reeves is a little bit kind of wooden and naive in that role, but he's meant to be because he's like he's not used to being a human. He doesn't know how to be a human.
0: Yes.
10: Seth Rogen's. I love him. I love him in everything, and he plays this kind of clueless tech bro who's just throwing around money like an idiot.
0: Yep.
10: And Aziz Ansari plays a gig worker in LA. So he's like kind of doing like food delivery, like picking up food deliveries and like, you know, like kind of like air tasker type stuff, like doing jobs for people because he's on the like bones of his butt, like,
0: yes,
10: you know, trying to be a documentary filmmaker. Anyway, so he ends up working for this Seth Rogen character, like doing some stuff for him. And I'm not going to ruin it, but it kind of doesn't work out. But there's a bit of a switcheroo where, like, he gets to be rich for a while and Seth Rogen has to be poor for a while. And so it's one of those. It's a little bit like, what's that famous Christmas movie where, you know, the rich guy has to, what's that one?
0: Oh, like I was going to say, it's a bit like the body switching films that they've done for so many years, except this one actually has a little bit more of a message about society, doesn't it?
10: Oh, it absolutely does. So, the crux of the film is that the gig economy is failing and that people are, you know, practically homeless because they're not earning a living wage. And so it's about the wealth inequality in America, particularly focusing on LA. There is a big message there. And I actually did go away and really think about that. Like, you know.
0: Yes. You don't expect it. I mean, ultimately you're going into this, you know that it's a comedy. But when you stop and think for a moment, you realise that Seth Rogen, as you say, the tech bro, he's throwing around money like it's water and he needed to learn a lesson as much as Aziz Ansari did because he hadn't necessarily made the right choices and, you know, as a result ended up living in his car.
10: Well, exactly. And there's this whole thing like where Aziz is talking to his dad because he doesn't want to tell his dad the truth about his circumstances because he's so ashamed. But because he's got a brother, Nazim, who's like, you know, he's doing really well. But like as the film progresses, you see that like nothing's as clear cut as you think it might be. Like, no one's completely successful, no one's completely failing. And there's this whole aspect of unionization of workforces.
0: Yes.
10: Because there's a love interest in it who is kind of like a union rabble rouser at the hardware store she works at. And yeah, and it's kind of this whole issue about like morality around financial matters and what people get paid and, you know, who wins and who loses. And yeah, so it's very thought-provoking, but it's also just fun.
0: Indeed it is. Freaky Friday was the one that I was trying to think of when it came to body swapping films.
10: Yes.
0: I'm going to give you my ranking, which is 4 out of 5 for Good Fortune. What do you got for us?
10: I'm going to give it 4 out of 5 too. We are in agreement on this one because, yeah, it's like, it's a great movie. It's like, it's a lot of fun, but like I said, thought-provoking, heartwarming, and yeah, just kind of takes it down a different road. Like, it's pretty well-worn territory, but it's, yeah, it does go to a much more modern place than a lot of the other ones, like where it's like Scrooge versus the pauper.
0: Couldn't agree more. Now, just a reminder, I did see that at Scone Films. They've got a new film on tonight. It's called Tuna. Find out more details at sconefilms.org.au. Go and check that out and make sure you join us next Friday when M for Movies is here to talk cinema. Thanks, my love. Have a great weekend.
10: Thanks so much, Bear.
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0: As the sun just starts to peek over the horizon and brightens up the sky, it's a beautiful colour out there. 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
0: Going to try and keep it as simple as possible so I can understand it. But today's bare fact is about computer memory. We'll do that before the 7 o'clock news. Right now, Aaron's taking us back to 1948 and the debut of another of our favourite cartoon characters on this day.
11: 2NM's On This Day with Aaron Stevens.
18: We're looking back on July 24, the day that Marvin the Martian arrived, debuting in a Bugs Bunny cartoon on this day in 1948.
19: After 2,000 years of work, the Illudium Q-36 explosive space modulator.
18: To another arrival from space, Apollo 11 splashed down in 1969 after those first steps on the moon. In 1984, Split Enz announced they were splitting. Here's Neil Finn.
20: It's great to have a definite direction. We've had a lot of time off and a lot of time sitting around wondering what we're doing.
18: And Aussie Cadel Evans won the Tour de France on this day in 2011, the first Aussie to win it.
21: Yeah, suck it all in, Cadel. You are a legend.
22: Magnificent sight seeing an Aussie up there in the yellow jersey.
18: Birthdays, comedy star Robert Hayes is 79. He was in the Flying High movies.
23: And that, as much as anything else, led to my drinking problem.
18: Seinfeld's Michael Richards, Kramer, turned 77.
24: If I go back in there without any food, there's going to be trouble.
18: Wonder Woman is 75 today. There's only one Wonder Woman, former Miss World USA 1973, Linda Carter.
25: I will make you proud of me and of Wonder Woman.
18: Trailblazing Aussie basketball legend Andrew Gaze is 61 today.
26: It helps to fly the flag to say we're not going to tolerate that.
18: Singer and actress Jennifer Lopez, J-Lo, celebrates her 57. Aussie actress Rose Byrne turns 47, starred in a couple of X-Men movies and was the face of Australian tourism for a while.
27: I'm from Australia. Sydney, Australia.
18: Happy birthday to Bindi Irwin, who's 28.
28: Marriage in the kind of right now, that's years and years away.
18: West Coast Eagles midfielder Tim Kelly turns 32.
29: Kelly! First.
18: And rugby league champion playing for St. George for a while on the NFL practice squad for the New York Jets, Valentine Holmes is 31.
30: Valentine Holmes has become the first player in history to score 5 tries at a Rugby League World Cup.
18: Finally, it's the anniversary of the death of comedy legend Peter Sellers. He died aged 54 on this day in 1980.
31: The owner was once taken on very badly by a theatrical. He said, no, don't bother to go into this. No, it's all right, no.
18: Remembering Peter Sellers on July 24.

0: Facts on 2NM. Everything from the interesting to the strange, as well as the truly bizarre.
1: We're talking computers today. Computer memory, in fact. A kilobyte used to mean 1,024 bytes because early computers worked in powers of 2 and then up to 128, 256, 512, then 1,024. The term kilobyte stuck because 1,024 was close enough to 1,000 to make everyone shrug and move on. But technically, a kilo means 1,000. So in 1998, experts created a new word, a kibibyte, for 1,024 bytes. That means kilobytes should now mean exactly 1,000 bytes, while computer memory is often measured in kibibytes. Of course, nobody says kibibyte. It sounds less like computer jargon and more like a breakfast cereal from the 1970s. Has that improved your life any, knowing that piece of information? You didn't think you were going to wake up and learn about computer memory this morning, did you? You just never know what you're going to get on this show. I can tell you this much, though. You will get a local news update from Cam. Coming your way, Singleton Council has approved a $4 million redevelopment of the Hunter Regional Livestock Exchange. After that, we're talking the best snags in the Hunter and the unexplored parts of the world.
0: This show is so local, you can hear the dust on the microphone. The 100% Hunter Breakfast Show with the Bear. The Bear. On 981 2NM.
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7: Good morning, I'm Cameron Smith. A war of words has broken out over the future of the Hunter's $12 billion train manufacturing plan. Regional Transport Minister Jenny Aitchison has criticised One Nation's Hunter candidate Stuart Bonds after he questioned the cost of the state government's plan to build trains locally and instead suggested they should be built overseas. Aitchison says the project would create up to 780 construction jobs and 550 ongoing roles.
8: Reality is people want the government to invest in local jobs. We don't want to see our governments investing money overseas. We've seen with previous procurement of trains and ferries, we've ended up with trains that didn't fit the tracks or go through tunnels or the platforms. We want good quality workmanship that can only be done here in Australia.
7: Singleton Council has approved a $4 million redevelopment of the Hunter Regional Livestock Exchange, including a new weighbridge and upgraded livestock pens. The works aim to boost operational efficiency without expanding the site's existing capacity. Councillors also resolved to write a submission supporting the continuation of the HVO coal mining operations. Council also say early testing has shown positive results to heat the 25-metre pool at the gym and swim. swim. Questions are being raised over whether HVO coal mine workers have a safety net if the Singleton and Muswellbrook mine eventually closes. Lock the Gate Alliance says a long-standing requirement for a mine exit strategy vanished when an extension was approved last year with no explanation given. National Coordinator Georgina Woods says they've used the IPC hearing to put pressure on the Commission to protect the jobs.
9: Well, Glencore and Yancoal's behaviour is hugely inappropriate because they are essentially telling the Planning Commission that it must choose between the well-being and livelihoods of 1,500 people right now and the well-being and livelihoods of the broader New South Wales community for generations to come.
7: In local sport, Singleton hosts Cooks Hill in Hunter Rugby's President's Cup tomorrow afternoon. They'll be looking to regain first place on the ladder after Scone jumped them last week. The Brumbies travel to take on Nelson Bay. Muswellbrook have the bye. That's your local news and sport. I'm Cameron Smith.
0: National News now.
10: Good morning, I'm John Michael. The Commonwealth Games are underway with the opening ceremony taking place in Glasgow this morning. Our Aussie athletes entering the arena a short time ago.
11: 138 women, 117 men. Almost 60% of our Australian team making their Commonwealth Games debut.
10: That's on 7 there, and it comes as the Victorian government comes under fire for not hosting the event that it promised to voters years ago. All aviation eyes are watching the movements of a Qantas flight set to arrive down under today. The Airbus A350 that's custom-built to fly non-stop between Sydney and London late next year is arriving in Melbourne from France in a couple of hours' time. Qantas announced Project Sunrise back in 2017 with the aim of connecting flights from the east coast of Australia directly to London and New York. And Google has been slapped with a massive fine by the European Union. The tech giant has been hit with a $1 billion penalty for favouring its own shopping and travelling services in search results in Europe.
0: 2NM, your sport now.
10: In sport, a come-from-behind win for the Panthers in the NRL last night. After falling behind 12-0 in the first 13 minutes and surviving a late scare, Penrith eventually beat Parramatta 24-18. Coach Ivan Cleary says they weren't playing their best.
12: Probably the first time this year, I think, where we've been like down like that. And had to come back, had to sort of sort it out and come back. And then, yeah, the two sin bins.
10: And switching codes, a win for the Magpies in the AFL last night, downing the Crows by 34 points in Adelaide.
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1: Bright and sunny conditions around the Upper Hunter for your Friday. We're heading towards just 16 this afternoon. It'll be cooler in the shade, you can bet. Tomorrow's Saturday, sunny in 18, sunny in 19 on Sunday. Monday, also sunny, 20 degrees to start our new week. At 6 minutes after 7, I'm currently showing 2 at Murrurundi. It's also 2 at Parkville and 2andm.com.au. That's where you get the latest local info and events from around the Hunter.
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1: Good morning. Welcome to the weekend. Have you got big plans for tomorrow and Sunday? At this stage, I'm going to be doing a little bit of gardening. The garden is just starting to grow a little bit. Could do the edges and the mowing. Might even go and do it down at Matt's as well. I've neglected that a bit recently. What have you been up to? Would always love to hear from you. I want to know where you get the best snags in the Upper Hunter. Is there a butchery that you'd like to give a shout-out to? I can tell you, Hopkins Butchery in Merriwar has had a couple of shout-outs on our Facebook page with that question last night. Tell us where you get the best sausages. Call us and tell us about it this morning, 6543 1981. Of course, talk some sport at the end of this hour. Wrap up everything that's happening around the Upper Hunter and what's coming up this weekend. Got some shout-outs coming your way. Also, just for something different, I thought we would have a look at the top 7 parts of the world that are yet to be explored. You kind of get the feeling after, well, thousands of years We should have seen everything on this planet, but no, there's at least seven that I've found that we haven't come across yet. We'll do that after Earth, Wind and Fire. Great track to wake you up on a beautiful morning right around the Upper Hunter. Thanks for joining us.

0: on 981 2NM. Here we go again. It's Bear's Top 7 at 7.
1: So, despite satellites, GPS and Google Earth, there are still parts of our own planet that remain poorly explored or largely unknown. Here are seven of the biggest frontiers scientists and explorers are still working to understand. Starting at number seven, the deepest cave systems. Good luck, you wouldn't get me in that. Many of the world's deepest caves extend far beyond the areas humans have reached. Caves such as Kubera and Vernoftica in the Caucasus contain passages that remain unmapped and may hold undiscovered species and geological secrets. Number six, hidden underwater cave networks. You've got even less chance of me getting into one of those. Massive underwater cave systems in places like Mexico, the Bahamas and Belize are still only partially explored. Their depths and complex passageways make them some of the most difficult environments on Earth to investigate. Number five, places we have not explored, the Arctic, Antarctica, beneath the ice. Scientists know surprisingly little about what lies beneath Antarctica's vast ice sheets. Hidden lakes, mountain ranges, and ancient ecosystems may have been isolated for millions of years. The most remote rainforest, parts of New Guinea, the Congo Basin, and remote regions of Myanmar still contain areas that have seen little scientific exploration. New plants, insects, reptiles, and mammals are discovered there regularly. Uncontacted and isolated regions. Certain places remain largely unexplored because access is restricted or intentionally avoided. North Sentinel Island, for example, is protected to preserve the isolation of the Sentinelese people who have no idea that you and I exist. Number two, unexplored places, the oceans. The oceans cover more than 70% of the planet, yet much of the deep seafloor remains unexplored. Scientists continue finding new species, ecosystems, and geological features thousands of meters below the surface. And the number one unexplored place, and you couldn't get me to go there for quids, the Mariana Trench. The deepest parts of the Pacific Ocean remain the least explored on Earth. The Mariana Trench reaches nearly 11 kilometers below sea level, and large portions of its underwater cliffs and surrounding abyssal environments remain largely unknown. It's remarkable that in an age of smartphones, satellites, and artificial intelligence, some of the greatest mysteries are still right here on planet Earth. From the darkest depths of the oceans to caves that disappear into the planet's crust, there are still places waiting to reveal new species, new discoveries, and perhaps entirely new chapters of our planet's story.
0: You must get up, you must go to work, and you must call Bear to tell him how brilliant he is. Okay.

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1: Well, you can do that too, but we would also like to hear from you today about where you get the best sausages, the best snags in the Upper Hunter. Where do you find them? Maybe you make them yourself. You'd like to hear about this? Good opportunity for a shout-out for a local butcher's. Give us a call, 6543 1981. Put yourself in the running for a delicious pie from Cross Pies in Aberdeen. I've had one of those already, thanks to Pete the Street Sweeper, which probably explains my energy levels for a Friday morning. They're going through the roof.

0: Hello, 2&M, it's Bear.
1: Good morning, Bear. How are you?
0: I'm very well, Tadpole the Terrible. How you doing for a Friday?
1: Not too bad, Bear.
0: That's the way. What can I do for you this morning?
1: Your memory's good this morning.
0: It's lasted 24 hours. That's usually about the limit, mate.
1: Yeah, mate, about them snags.
0: Where do you get the best snags in the Upper Hunter, Mark?
1: Like, I was a butcher, for 36 years in the valley.
0: Yes, you were.
1: And what's the name? Dimmicks of Aberdeen.
0: Dimmicks at Aberdeen do good snags. Do they have different flavoured snags?
1: Yeah, mate. Yeah. They do curry. They do pork. They do every now and again they do good ones.
0: Very nice.
1: I worked there for 15 years.
0: I was going to say, as a former butcher yourself, what's the secret to a good snag recipe, mate?
1: Fresh ingredients, mate. Fresh ingredients.
0: Fresh. Yeah. Yep, that makes perfect sense.
1: That'll be about 75% meat and 25% fat. Yeah.
0: Ooh, I'm feeling hungry already just thinking about that. I might throw a couple of snags on the barbie this weekend.
1: Good on you, champion. I might have one myself.
0: Thanks, Mark. You have a wonderful weekend.
1: All right, bye.
0: That's what we're looking for. Where do you find the best sausages, the best snags in the Upper Hunter? You've got to give us a call. Be like Mark, 6543 1981. Any call puts you in the running to win a delicious pie and cake of your choice from Crofts Pies in Aberdeen, one of the finest local bakers here in the Upper Hunter. Time for a break at 19 minutes after 7. We'll see what those roads are doing after.
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0: So first of all, at the beginning of the week, it was mentioned that there was heavy traffic at Thomas Mitchell Drive with all the roadworks that are going on there. If that is still the case or if it's moving along smoothly, give us an update on that one too, please. Also, we heard from Pete the Street Sweeper. He's also sent me a photo. There was a large leak at the Musselbrook Fair in the car park. So we're hoping whoever is responsible for such things get onto that. That's all that I've got to report in relation to the roads this morning. If you've seen something, call us and tell us about it. 6543 1981 or send us a message on that Hunter Connect text 0455 33 1981.
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0: Speaking of the Hunter Connect text, got one from Steve. Morning, Bear. Morning, Steve. Dimmicks, snags are the best. Another one for Dimmicks at Aberdeen. This is what we're trying to find out this morning, where you find the best sausages here in the Upper Hunter. You can give us a call, 6543 1981. On our Facebook page, AM981 2NM, got a lot of suggestions there. I mentioned Hopkins Butchery in Merriwar. A couple of mentioned for Woolies, Brook Butchers, the Chop Shop. In fact, there's a couple for the Chop Shop. Also, there's one, Tiffany said, honestly, haven't had a good sausage in a very long time.
8: Aww.
0: Sorry to hear about that, Tiffany. Not quite sure how I can use that information this morning. Cautiously. I'll leave the rest up to you. Red Hot Chili Peppers under the bridge for you right now. It's 23 after 7. Heading towards a beautiful and sunny day around the Upper Hunter for your Friday. A top of just 16 expected this afternoon ahead of a sunny weekend as well.

0: everyone. 2AM with the Bear, not too far away from a local news update from Cam. The state government has hit back at One Nation candidate Stuart Bonds over comments he made questioning the Hunter's new train manufacturing plant. Cam's got all that info when it's local news first here on 981 2NM. On the other side of that, we're up to clue number two for Bear's Daily Challenge. It's Food on a Friday.
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1: 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This is your news now.
0: Good morning, I'm Cameron Smith. Improvements are on the way for the Hunter Regional Livestock Exchange, with Singleton Council approving a $4 million weighbridge and pen upgrade. Council has also supported a notice of motion to prepare a submission in favour of continuing HVO open cut mining. Elsewhere, Council will lease a council-owned property to Upper Hunter Homeless Support for 4 years. Council has also adopted a new artificial intelligence policy with councillor training to follow within 3 months. The state government has hit back at One Nation candidate Stuart Bonds over comments he made questioning the Hunter's new train manufacturing plan. Regional Transport Minister Jenny Aitchison says the criticism ignores the long-term economic value of the $12 billion investment for the region. The plan aims to build replacement fleets for New South Wales trains over the next 30 years.
5: And the other thing about, you know, he talks about having done the math. Well, the reality is this isn't just about the Tangaras. This is about looking at our procurement for rail right through the, you know, next few decades. We're looking at, you know, replacing the Waratahs, replacing the Oscars, all of the other train sets that we need to do in the future.
0: A historic Muswellbrook War Memorial has been given a new lease of life thanks to inmates at St Heliers Correctional Centre. Over the past month, workers in the prison's furniture unit repaired a damaged artillery piece on Memorial Drive using timber salvaged from buildings scheduled for demolition. The local RSL had been unable to find a contractor for the job. Further restoration work on other memorial items is now planned. Turning to sport, the Singleton Strikers will be looking for a rare bit of form, eyeing to make it 2 wins in a row when they take on Newcastle Croatia tomorrow afternoon. The home side are currently in 4th place, while the visiting Strikers down in 8th. Kickoff is at Lake Macquarie at 4:30 tomorrow. That's your local news and sport. I'm Cameron Smith.
1: National news now.
6: Good morning, I'm John Michael. King Charles has officially opened the Commonwealth Games in Glasgow.
7: It is now my great pleasure to declare the 23rd Commonwealth Games open.
6: That's on 7 there. The opening ceremony is just wrapping up this morning, and it comes as the Victorian government faces criticism over failing to host the event that it promised to voters several years ago. Day two of the National Labor Conference takes place today. The AUKUS deal will be top of the agenda, along with the use of AI in workplaces. Meanwhile, a couple of days after Barnaby Joyce went viral for yelling at his dog during a TV interview, One Nation has started selling merch. The party is selling dog leads that are available for pre-order to arrive in August. And there's a fresh plea for a total ban on the sale of Nangs across Australia. A Victorian mum is leading the push with the TGA after her 26-year-old son died after receiving it as a gift.
1: 2NM, your sport now.
6: In sport, Penrith has managed to pull off a massive comeback in the NRL last night to avoid a shock loss to Parramatta. The Panthers were down 12-0 early and had players sin-binned in each half, but still managed to find enough to hold off their crosstown rivals and finish 24-18 winners. Tonight, the Roosters take on the Knights before the Storm meet the Rabbitohs. And in the AFL last night, the Magpies had an upset win over the Crows in Adelaide, winning by 34 points to jump to 7th on the ladder.
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9: We are looking at fine and sunny conditions around the Upper Hunter for your Friday, the 24th of July. Top of 16 expected on average today at 25 minutes to 8. It's just 4 at Colburn. 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
1: Turn off your alarm, crack your eyes open. Bear has arrived and productivity has officially been cancelled for the day.
9: Good morning, 2NM, it's Bear.
10: Morning, my friend, how are you?
9: Very well, thank you, Ray. What about you and Wilson?
10: Mate, is your mate mad?
9: Which
10: I'm
9: one?
10: I'm telling you. A street sweeper.
9: What's he done?
10: No, they're just passing. He's got the window down. The shirt open. It's 0 degrees.
9: Yes, it is.
10: And I think he's got a fan on in the truck.
9: Yeah, he would have the air conditioner on cold. I think his temperature gauge is very much on the blink. Personal temperature gauge.
10: Yes, that's not the only thing that's on the blink, I think.
9: Now, Ray, we are asking the question, where do you get the best snags in the Upper Hunter?
10: You'd have to go to the chop shop there.
9: Yep.
10: At
9: the fair.
10: The fair, matey. Yep.
9: They do good work.
10: Yeah, all their meat's quite good, matey.
9: Absolutely.
10: And reasonable, too.
9: When it comes to the snags, what do you prefer? Do you like the beef, the pork, or do you like flavoured sausages?
10: Oh, I don't mind the flavoured sausages. The pepper ones and the mushroom ones
9: and
10: whatever. So, yeah.
9: Very yummy. Big plans for the weekend, Ray?
10: No, very quiet this weekend. Very quiet. My speaking of the devil, is your mate here now.
9: Give him a toot away for me.
10: I will.
9: All right, thanks, Ray.
10: Well, hang on a moment. Please, that's not a wave. One finger doesn't mean it's a wave.
9: That's a salute, a royal one at that.
10: Right up.
9: See ya.
10: All right,
9: mate. All right, so there is Ray and Wilson. Give them a royal salute as you see them walking around Musselbrook this morning. Tell them it was from me, if you like. We are going to play Bear's Daily Challenge right now. We're up to clue number two, food on a Friday. The first clue, it's a fried dough pastry, crispy on the outside and soft and doughy on the inside. Clue number two, it originated in Spain but is now very much associated with Latin America. If you know what we're talking about this morning, do it. Give us a call, 6543-1981. Get yourself into the running for our monthly prize pack. We'll be doing that draw next Friday. He's the king right now. Suspicious Minds on 2NM.

0: Hello, 2&M, it's Bear.
1: Morning, Bear, how are you?
0: Excellent, was it for a Friday? How are you this morning?
1: I'm pretty good, actually.
0: That's the way. Now, do you know the answer to our Bear's Daily Challenge today? We're looking for it's crispy on the outside, doughy on the inside, and it came from Spain. What are we talking about today?
1: Just a wild guess. Is it a donut?
0: It is not a donut. Very similar, but that's not actually the one that we're looking for. And Wazza, where do you find the best sausages in the Upper Hunter?
1: Bunnings Barbecue.
0: Bunnings Barbecue. So not only are they good, they're already cooked and taken care of for you. All the work is done.
1: That's the way to do it.
0: Smart man. Good on you, Wazza. Thanks, mate.
1: All right.
0: Hello, 2&M. It's Bear.
2: Morning, Bear. It's Tanya. How are you for a Friday?
0: I'm excellent, Tanya. Looking forward to the weekend. What about you?
2: Absolutely the same.
0: Good to hear. Now, we are looking for a delicacy today. It's a fried doughy pastry, crispy on the outside, soft on the inside, originated from Spain. Do you know what we're talking about today?
2: Well, that sounds like churros to me.
0: It is churros. Can't get enough of churros. Dipping it in the hot chocolate or the caramel. How good is that?
2: Oh, deluxe. I had one in Melbourne a few years back and it was everything I imagined it to be.
0: Try stopping at one. That's the challenge.
2: Exactly.
0: Where do you find the best sausages in the Upper Hunter, Tanya?
2: Well, I rarely have sausages, but when I do, I generally go to the chop shop.
0: That's the way. That's two votes for the chop shop this morning. Excellent work. Tanya, I'll send an entry to you. You also get the handshake. Have a wonderful weekend.
2: Oh, thank you. Hearty handshake back to you too.
0: Thank you. Bye.
2: Bye.
0: Well done, Bear's Daily Challenge. Couple of callers there. We'll do it again after 8:30 this morning. Remember, it's all about food on a Friday here on the 100% Hunter Breakfast Show. It's all about sport as well. We'll have a look at what's happening around the valley before we get to the 8 o'clock news. And we'll do those celebrations shout-outs right after the break.
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0: Right now, it's time for a celebration shout-out. So let's get down, first of all.

celebrating around the Upper Hunter. Well, we're going to start with Ebby of Scone. Happy birthday, Ebby. Wishing a very happy birthday to our Captain Ebby. Have a fantastic birthday and amazing year ahead. Best wishes from all your workmates. Also for today, Tony Day of Denman. Happy birthday, Poppy. Love you heaps from all your 8 grandchildren. So for Tony and for Ebby, hope you have a fantastic birthday celebration. Somebody should definitely be organising a cupcake for you, maybe even a churro for that matter. And if you know anybody celebrating into the future, make sure you let us know. Get to the website 2nm.com.au, put in all those details, we'll take care of the shout-out. You'll be in the running for a dozen delicious cupcakes from Cakes by Tamara. Check out Cakes by Tamara on Facebook for all your cupcake and caking needs. It's as easy as that. Mr. Billy Joel and his Uptown Girl from 1983. Then we'll talk sport right here on 2NM.

0: 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This is Bears Sports Report.
1: It's Friday, so strap yourself in. There is a lot of sport to discuss, starting with racing. They're going around tomorrow. Randwick, Caulfield, Eagle Farm, Morfordville, Belmont, and the mighty Kembla Grange. But you know what the big story is? The big story is they will be racing at Muswellbrook Racecourse, one of the prettiest country racecourses in all of Australia, on Sunday. I will be catching up with General Manager Christine Williams to find out all the details for you in the next hour. But I know this much, it is free entry to the Muswellbrook races for the Bengalla Cup that is racing at 4 o'clock on Sunday afternoon. So if you're looking for something to do on Sunday, which what looks like it's going to be absolutely stunning weather, get out there to Muswellbrook Racecourse. Gamble responsibly, of course, and any tips, share them with the bear. In AFL, round 20 started last night. Collingwood continued their good form, taking care of Adelaide 108-74. Two matches tonight. Melbourne will be taking on Geelong in an all-Victorian affair, whilst it's a Western Australian derby at Optus Stadium tonight at 10 past 8. Top of the table, Fremantle Dockers will be taking on West Coast. The question is, how much will Fremantle win that one by? Carlton will be taking on Gold Coast on Saturday at 1 p.m. Hawthorn against Essendon in an all-Melbourne affair. Then you've got the GWS Giants and Sydney Swans. It's all about derbies this weekend, by the look of it, in the most part. That's the Sydney Derby. That's at 4:30 on Saturday afternoon. Western Bulldogs taking on Richmond on Saturday night. Two games on Sunday. The Brisbane Lions will be at home against the Port Adelaide Porters. Yes, I know it's not right. I just like calling them that. North Melbourne will be taking on St Kilda to round out the round. That one starts at 3 p.m. on Sunday afternoon. In our local AFL, Singleton Roosters are at home at Rose Point Park. It's at 12 o'clock tomorrow, taking on the Port Stephens Power. Whilst the Muswellbrook Cats are due to play Newcastle, they've had to forfeit a few matches recently, so we're hoping the Cats will have enough girls to get out there and compete on the weekend. The Muswellbrook Cats men's side, however, they've got themselves a bye, so they don't have to play. That Muswellbrook game too, by the way, for the ladies, will be at Wirriman at midday tomorrow. Also, the Singleton Roosters men's side, they're away from home this week. They'll be taking on the Lake Macquarie Dockers at 1 o'clock tomorrow. In rugby union, in the Super Rugby Women's Grand Final, it is the Fijian Drua at home hosting the New South Wales Waratahs. Good luck to the Waratahs ladies. Some internationals over the weekend, just a couple. Argentina will be taking on South Africa, 5 a.m. Actually, no, that's not this weekend. I apologise, I'm getting ahead of myself. There is one game of rugby this weekend of note, and that is the Fijian Drua taking on the Waratahs in the Super Rugby Women's Grand Final. Forget I mentioned anything else. Local rugby, however, you will see the Singleton Bulls at home tomorrow at 10 past 2. They will be hosting the Easts side. That's in the B grade. That's, 10 past 2. Madawi will be taking on Scone at Madawi at 3 p.m. in the President's Cup A grade. Muswellbrook Heelers have got the weekend off. The Nelson Bay Gropers will be at home against the Scone Brumbies at 3:30, whilst more rugby in Singleton at Singleton Rugby Park. 3:30, it's A grade. The Bulls taking on the Cooks Hill Brown Snakes. Rugby league last night, round 21 started. The Panthers with a somewhat unconvincing victory over the Eels, 24-18. Pretty much first versus almost last. There was only 6 points between them. Well done to Milky Jenkins. 26th try he scored in just 21 rounds, by the way. And that is the record for the number of tries scored by a Panthers player in one season in their history. Well done to Mr. Jenkins. Tonight, the mystery game. Newcastle McDonald Jones Stadium will see the Knights hosting the Roosters. That's 6th versus 3rd. While the big game is the Bunnies taking on the Storm. I picked the Storm in that one and still feeling a little bit good about it. My Canberra Raiders against the West Tigers. A lot of controversy. Adam Dewey, the Tigers half, has blown up yesterday at training against Benji Marshall and said, that's it, I'm throwing my toys out of the cot and I'm not going to play this weekend, despite being healthy enough to play. So that can only mean good things for my Canberra Raiders. Go on, Raiders. Raiders. Don't trip over the Tigers' carcass as you walk out the door. The Bulldogs will be at home against the Warriors in a tricky match for the Warriors. An all-Queensland affair. The Cowboys taking on the Broncos Saturday night. Kind of looking forward to the Cowboys winning that one, except Pete picked them. The Dragons taking on the Titans. It's last versus second last in the Who Cares Bowl, 2 p.m. on Sunday afternoon. And the final match is the Battle of the Beaches. The Manly Seagulls taking on the Cronulla Sharks at Brookvale, 4 o'clock Sunday afternoon. Plenty of Group 21 action to be seen over the weekend. In under-18s, Lakes United will be hosting the Singleton Greyhounds at 10 tomorrow. Also at 10 on Sunday, Aberdeen Tigers 18s will be taking on South Newcastle, whilst the Scone Thoroughbreds will be at home in 18s against Thornton. That one starts at 10 past 11 on Sunday. In women's tackle, the Murrurundi Mavericks, who have been in excellent form 2 weeks in a row, they beat the Merriwall Magpies. Well, this weekend, they will be at home, 3 p.m. tomorrow afternoon, taking on the Singleton Greyhounds, whilst there'll be one women's match on Sunday. That is the Aberdeen Tigers taking on the Musselbrook Rams, while the Merriwall Magpies are resting with the bye. In reserve grade, Greta Brankston will be at home tonight. That game starts at 6 p.m. taking on the Singleton Greyhounds. That's reserve grade, 6 p.m. tonight at Greta. Whilst there is two matches in reserves on Sunday, Aberdeen Tigers will be hosting the Musselbrook Rams. Scone will be hosting the Murrurundi Mavs, and that should be an excellent game in reserve grade. That one starts at Scone Park, 20 past 12. First grade, you got Greta Central Oval tonight in the freezing cold. 7:40 this one starts. Greta Brankston against the Singleton Greyhounds, who will be desperate to turn their form around after a draw against Aberdeen. I expect no mercy against the Colts. That one's probably going to see the mercy rule inflicted, ironically. While there are two games on Sunday, Scone Thoroughbreds taking on the Denman Devils at 2 o'clock at Scone Park. Also at 2 o'clock at Jefferson, the Aberdeen Tigers in third place taking on the Musselbrook Rams in fourth place. Get out there and support the teams playing for your towns in Group 21, and make sure you join myself, Pete Holland, and President of Group 21, Jesse Rudder, tomorrow at 7 a.m. We'll break down all this weekend's matches for Group 21 Game On. Whew, I told you there was a lot of sport to talk about. Got a local news update from Cam on the way. Prison inmates have stepped in to restore a piece of Musselbrook's war history, repairing an artillery piece on Memorial Drive. After that, you know, there was a time in Australia's history, and not all that long ago, that the shops didn't even open on a Sunday. I'm going to argue that perhaps we should go back to those days. Here on 2NM.
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0: 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This is your news now.
10: Good morning, I'm Cameron Smith. A $4 million upgrade of the Hunter Regional Livestock Exchange has been given the green light by Singleton Council. The development application was approved at a recent meeting and includes a new weighbridge, upgraded holding pens and reconfigured loading areas. Council says the changes won't increase livestock throughput but will improve efficiency and vehicle movements on site. In other council business, Singleton will prepare a submission backing the continuation of the HVO mining operations. The Independent Planning Commission is being urged to consider new claims about missing worker protections at the HVO coal mine. Lock the Gates Alliance says Glencore and the Department of Planning removed a mine exit strategy condition just before it was needed most. National Coordinator Georgina Wood says the exit plan should have been enacted with prior approval 20 years ago.
11: But there's no requirement now for them to consult with local councils about that. And frankly, it's too little too late. This is work that should have been done 20 years ago when it was first mooted that was necessary to have a plan for the exit of this mine.
10: HVO General Manager Dave Foster has pushed back, saying the company's commitments to workers don't stop at its minimum obligations. Prison inmates have stepped in to restore a piece of Muswellbrook's war history, repairing an artillery piece on Memorial Drive. Staff and inmates at St Helier's Correctional Centre rebuilt the damaged wheel and spokes using recycled hardwood. The completed restoration has impressed local RSL members, so much so that more memorial restoration work is now being planned following the project's success. In local sport, the Singleton Roosters will be looking to retain second spot on the AFL Black Diamond Plate ladder. They travel to take on Lake Macquarie tomorrow afternoon. Meanwhile, the women's side are at home to Port Stephens, while the Muswellbrook Cats are at home to Newcastle City's second side. That's your local news and sport. I'm Cameron Smith.
0: National News now.
12: Good morning, I'm John Michael. The Governor-General's urging Australians to put any bitterness aside and cheer on our athletes with the Commonwealth Games now underway. Sam Austin is among those in Glasgow for this morning's opening ceremony, which was originally meant to be in Geelong before Victoria pulled the pin. She's also unsure if any ministers have flown over for the event.
13: I know that Kate Jenkins, the chair of our biggest sporting commission, is here, but I'm not aware of who else is here from government.
12: And how's this for an extra reason for our swimmers to perform? Gina Rinehart's offering up to $30,000 for every world record they break or medal they bag. Eight medical workers could be sacked as SA Health investigates claims that they snooped on the medical records of Crows legend Tony Modra, who was hospitalised after a bad truck crash last month. And an Aussie swimwear brand will keep fighting Eminem. Slim Shady was taken to court by the rapper's lawyers, who claim the name is too close to Slim Shady.
0: 2NM, your sport now.
12: In sport, Adelaide coach Matthew Nix says it was like someone flicked a switch in the Magpies when reflecting on his side's 34-point loss at home last night. The Crows were 26 points up at one stage and everything was going to plan. Nix says the team will review the loss.
14: So that hurts. I think it stings a bit from a mental point of view as well. You lose all momentum in the game, and credit to our opposition, they maintained the rage on us.
12: And in the NRL last night, the Panthers have come from behind to beat the Eels by 6 points and move two games clear on top of the table.
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1: Bright and sunny conditions around the Upper Hunter for your Friday, heading towards just 16 this afternoon. We'll see 18 in sunshine tomorrow, 19 and more sunshine on Sunday, and even just a touch warmer on Monday to start the new week, more sunshine and 20 degrees. Right now, it's 6 minutes after 8. I'm showing 4 at Sandy Hollow. It's also 4 at Scone, and you get the latest local news from around the valley at our website, 2nm.com.au.
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1: Hello, 2NM, it's Bear.
22: Hi, Bear.
1: Hello again, there's Ray.
22: There's a lot more people listen to you than I thought.
1: Two or three? How many are we talking this morning?
22: Well, the amount of waves that I'm getting. Thanks very much.
1: Oh, yes. I did instruct a whole heap of people to wave at you in a specific way this morning.
22: Yes. I'm really impressed.
1: You feeling the love?
22: I'm feeling the love. Not wrong. Yeah. I thought it was only the street sweeping myself and Ma and Kurt the Rooster.
1: Yeah.
22: And Simone listened to you, but apparently not. There's a few more.
1: It's nice to see the people are responding this morning, and I'm pleased that we could, well, it's sort of like do a survey in a funny sort of sense.
22: Yes. At my expense.
1: All right, well, I'm waving to you right now, Ray.
22: Oh, thank you, Bear. Thank you very much.
1: See you, bye. Mate. Just to explain what happened there is Ray had recently bumped into, well, saw Pete the Street Sweeper passing him, and Pete passed and waved at him with a particular one-finger salute, if you will. And I said, anyone who's listening, if you see Ray and Wilson walking this morning, make sure you wave at them in the same traditional style. And it looks like everybody is continuing to do that. So, yes, if you see Ray and Wilson, well, give him that one-finger salute this morning. Please, make sure you do that. What's coming up in this hour of the program? Heaps, in fact. We're going to catch up with Christine Williams from the Muswellbrook Race Club about Bengalla Cup. We were talking about that a short time ago. Coming up on the 15th of August, it's the annual Sandy Hollow Charity Motorfest. Mick Turner's going to be here to tell us all about that very shortly. And I mentioned this a moment ago. The shops used to close on a Sunday. In fact, they closed at midday on a Saturday. I thought society was going along pretty well, and then we went and changed it all. I say we revert back to it. I'll explain more after Starship this morning on 981 2NM. Thanks for your company.

Starship, nothing's going to stop us now this morning for the 100% Hunter Breakfast Show. I know this is going to sound like something your grandfather says while adjusting the thermostat, but I genuinely think we had this sorted years ago. Once upon a time in Australia, shops shut at 5 o'clock during the week. Thursday night was late night shopping, Saturday wrapped up around lunchtime, and Sunday, everything stopped. And the remarkable thing is, society survived. Nobody starved because they couldn't buy a new toaster at 4:30 on a Sunday afternoon. Nobody stood outside a closed department store wondering how they'd make it until Monday. People simply planned ahead. It was a dark and primitive time, apparently. But there was something nice about it. Sunday felt different. It wasn't another shopping day. It was a family day, a sport day, barbecue day, visit the grandparents day, sit on the veranda and do absolutely nothing day. And honestly, we don't have enough days like that anymore. These days, every day feels exactly the same. Monday looks like Tuesday, Tuesday looks like Wednesday, Sunday looks like a Tuesday wearing casual clothes. We're available 24 hours a day, 7 days a week. The shops are open. The emails keep arriving. The phone keeps buzzing. The to-do list never ends. At some point, we decided convenience was the most important thing in the world. And now it's possible to buy a television, a lawnmower, and a packet of Tim Tams at 8 o'clock on a Sunday night. But is that really improving our lives? Or are we just finding new ways to stay busy? The old Sunday shutdown gave everyone permission to stop. Shop workers got a guaranteed day with a family. Kids played sport. Communities gathered. People visited friends instead of wandering around a shopping centre buying things they didn't need. Mental health experts talk about the importance of rest, switching off and connecting with other people. Well, we accidentally invented that decades ago and then we got rid of it. Now, am I saying every shop in Australia should slam the doors shut on Sunday? Probably not. But I do think we've forgotten that sometimes less convenience can be a good thing. Because every now and then it's healthy for a country to collectively say, it's enough for today. The groceries can wait. The shopping can

0: wait. The sales can wait. And if you suddenly discover on Sunday afternoon that you're out of tomato sauce, that's not a national emergency. That's just poor planning. And I say that as someone who has done it many, many times before.
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0: Society always moves forward. I'm not even sure if we could go back to those days when the shops were shut entirely on a Sunday. I'm wondering if we would cope, though. I can hear the meltdown starting as we speak. We are looking forward to the annual Sandy Hollow Charity Motorfest on the 15th of August. Mick's going to join us next to tell us all about it. Here's Boom Crash Opera. Life.

0: coming up on the 15th of August, it's a return of one of the most iconic events of the Upper Hunter, Sandy Hollow Charity Motorfest. Mick Turner joins us to tell us all about it. Mick, how you doing?
1: Yeah, good, thanks, mate. How you doing?
0: Not too bad at all. Now, for anyone who has not been to the Motorfest before, what's it all about? What happens on the day?
1: Mate, it's all about bringing people to our community and raising money for our community.
0: What sort of stuff will we see on the day?
1: So we'll see, obviously, the famous lawnmower demonstration. We'll also see show cars. We have free face painting for kids, free jumping cars for kids, free mechanical ball for kids, also plenty of market stalls. Just a good atmosphere for the day.
0: Now, Mick, you just touched on it there, the famous lawnmower event. What is that all about?
1: Mate, it's just about bringing people to the community and just, you know, showcasing what they can do.
0: We're talking like not your average lawnmowers, though, aren't we?
1: Mate, yes, there is. There has been previous where there's just a normal lawnmower in it.
0: Yeah.
1: But, yeah, it's normally souped up sort of stuff.
0: The sort of stuff that would get the mowing done in quick time by the sound of it.
1: 100%, mate, 100%.
0: Now, also, you mentioned there a whole heap of free stuff for the kids. Now, it's a fundraising event. I'm imagining you must have some good sponsors to be on board to help make some of those things available.
1: Mate, it's amazing the amount of sponsorship we get. So, obviously, Bengala and Brighton Group Services have come on board as our major sponsors this year. Also, we have Musselbrook Shire Council. We have Mac Energy Mount Pleasant. We have LJ Hooker. We have Pertec Musselbrook, we have Tac Engineering, we have White Men Welding, we have Hunter Valley Excavation, we have Ready to Tow Trailers, we have Scone Tyre Power, we have Wear Parts in Musselbrook, we have also Morgan's Engineering down at Singleton, we have Overdrive Mechanical, we have Brett's Maintenance and Muscle Motors in Musselbrook. Also, we have ACM Musselbrook and obviously the Rose Hair Studio as sponsors as well.
0: So you must feel pretty proud about how many sponsors have got on board. I mean, this is what we talk about here about the buck stops in the Upper Hunter. You support local business because when you've got an event like this, they all come and help out.
1: It's amazing the amount of people just reach out and just want to get involved in our community. You know, our community is such an amazing community. Like the amount of people just get involved and just, you know, are always happy to put their hand in the pocket and make us make a difference. Like last year, we raised $50,000 and gave that to Up on Homeless Support.
0: And who are you supporting this year?
1: So the major is Where There's a Will Foundation. Yep. And then we have a minor, which is the Sandy Hollow Hall, so they can start getting it back up to scratch.
0: All right. Now, where do we find this year's Sandy Hollow Charity Motorfest and what are the times on the day?
1: Okay. So you can find us on Facebook. So just type in Sandy Hollow Charity Motorfest and click on it and follow us on Facebook. We also have an online raffle this year, which is over $21,000. So first prize is if you love fishing, up at Angler's Choice Fishing Safaris up at Dundee Beach. And that's 3 days, three nights. We also have there's a ride-on lawnmower, there's a box trailer, there's so many. Like there's, I think there's 19 prizes all up.
0: Brilliant stuff. Get yourself out to Sandy Hollow Saturday the 15th of August. Starts at 9 a.m. You'll find it because pretty much that's everything that's going to be going on at Sandy Hollow is involved with the Motorfest. Am I right?
1: Yes, mate. That is correct.
0: Mick, thank you so much for joining us to tell us all about it and have a great event.
1: No, thank you so much.
2: 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We'll be gone in 10 minutes. 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
0: Also, just an update, Powerball did go off last night. There was one winner who picked up all $40 million. Are we happy for them?
13: Yay!
0: Yeah, we're stoked for them. Supertramp for you right now. Maybe this will put a smile on your face. 26 after 8 on 2NM.

0: Breakfast in America. It's Breakfast with the Bear here on the 100% Hunter Breakfast Show. I was just ranting a short time ago about the shops used to close all day on a Sunday here in Australia. How times have changed. I reckon we could go back to that. Got a couple of messages on that Hunter Connect text. One from Vicky. Morning, Bear. Morning, Vicky. I'm 100% with you on the shop shutting at lunchtime Saturday till Monday. Life was so much better. Would love to go back to those days. Good on you, Vicky. Thank you for that. Also from James, I like the town being open on weekends. As a younger fellow, I remember sitting on the steps of the picture theatre having a yarn because there was nothing else to do. Now you go downtown, the streets are alive. We honeymooned in England and Wednesday was the day some shops would be closed. They open on weekends to welcome tourists and help them spend their money. Our main street is always alive in Maribor now. Far cry from sitting on the picture theatre steps. James, thank you for that message as well. Well, that reminds me of when we were in Munich a couple of years ago. Munich, one of the big cities in Germany, everything shuts on a Sunday. Nothing. One of the great metropolitan areas, nothing except maybe a couple of pubs and a bar was open in that entire city. Oh, the museums were open, so you're encouraged to go and do things like that. Maybe we could find a happy medium somewhere there. Thanks for the messages. 0455 33 1981 is that Hunter Connect text. Local news update coming your way from Cam. Questions are being raised over whether HVO coal mine workers have a safety net if the mine eventually closes. Then it's clue number three for Bear's Daily Challenge. Remember, it's about food today.
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1: 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This is your news now.
7: Good morning, I'm Cameron Smith. Environment group Lock the Gate Alliance is calling on Glencore to commit to transition support for HVO workers after a mine exit strategy requirement was removed from the mine's approval conditions. National Coordinator Georgina Wood says an independent audit in 2022 was unable to locate any such strategy. She says the IPC's pending expansion decision shouldn't have any bearing on whether the workers receive support.
8: Now, people can't run around saying that it's important to support miners if they're not going to support them, you know, through thick and through thin. And that means, regardless of what happens, whether this mine approval goes ahead or not, those workers need that support.
7: HVO's Dave Foster says the company's obligations to its workforce are a starting point, not a finish line. A war of words has broken out over the future of the Hunter's $12 billion train manufacturing plan. Regional Transport Minister Jenny Aitchison has criticised One Nation's Hunter candidate Stuart Bonds after he questioned the cost of the state government's plan to build trains locally. Regional Transport Minister Jenny Aitchison says the project would create up to 780 construction jobs and 550 ongoing roles.
9: You know, we've got communities who've just received really bad news, 60 jobs gone immediately of 300 to go by 2028 on one coal mine alone. What are those families thinking as they're, you know, planning their future with a One Nation candidate that's sought to represent them saying, we want to send future jobs off to Korea or Japan?
7: Turning to sport, the Newcastle Knights will be without captain Kalyn Ponga for tonight's clash with the Roosters. Ponga reportedly experienced quad tightness at training yesterday. It's forced a reshuffle in the halves with Fletcher Hunt moving to fullback and Sandon Smith in at 5'8". Kickoff in Newcastle is at 6 o'clock tonight. That's your local news and sport. I'm Cameron Smith.
1: National News now.
10: Good morning, I'm John Michael. Well, the Commonwealth Games have officially begun with the opening ceremony in Glasgow and not Victoria as originally planned. King Charles was on deck to get the show started and says this year's event is greener than before.
11: For these games, the relay has carried another message to help remove the plastic pollution that harms our oceans and can impact on human health.
10: That's His Majesty there on Seven. Aussies are bracing for the possibility of a double hit to the hip pocket. There are concerns that fuel could surge over $2 a litre as global oil prices hit a six-week high. It's ahead of the federal government's fuel excise cut being removed in a week's time. And it also comes as economists warn the chances of a rate hike before the end of the year has jumped to 95%. And Kids Helpline has issued a fresh plea for more cash. It's on the back of a 26% spike in the number of children it says are in imminent danger.
1: 2NM, your sport now.
10: In sport, Penrith has moved two games clear on top of the NRL table after a come-from-behind win over Parramatta last night. The Panthers overcoming a 12-point deficit to eventually win 24-18. And while the momentum turned on the back of some contentious calls from the refs, Eels coach Jason Rolls isn't using that as an excuse.
12: You can always look back at little things like that. Yeah, we were our own worst enemy there for periods of that game and those little moments.
10: And in the AFL last night, the Magpies had a 34-point win over the Crows in Adelaide.
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15: Come and see the team at Maitland, New England Highway, Rutherford. 40 Winks, serious about sleep.
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0: Bright and sunny conditions around the Upper Hunter for Friday the 24th of July. We're heading towards a top of just 16 this afternoon at 23 and a half minutes to 9. I'm showing 7 at Singleton. It's just 2 right now at Yulin and iHeart. Let's put 2NM in your pocket. Take us everywhere you go for better music and more of it.
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0: Yeah, well, that makes sense for a Friday because it's all about the food here on the 100% Hunter Breakfast Show. We will be catching up with Christine Williams from Muswellbrook Racecourse. Bengala Cup is happening on Sunday. She's got all the details. In fact, something new that's happening. She'll share that with us very shortly. It's time for clue number 3 for Bear's Daily Challenge. First clue, we're looking for a fried dough pastry. It's crispy on the outside, soft on the inside. It originated in Spain, but it's now associated with Latin America. That's the clue. Second clue. Third clue is you serve it with chocolate or caramel dipping sauce. If you think you know what we're talking about, jump on that phone. 6543-1981. Correct answer gets you a high five this morning, as well as an entry into our monthly draw. Christine Williams from Muswellbrook Race Club is next. This is Dexy's Midnight Runners for your Friday morning 100% Hunter Breakfast Show. It's good to have you with us.

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0: Survivor, of course, Eye the Tiger. 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
4: 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Is this Junior?
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6: Henry Jones Junior.
7: Like Indiana. I named the dog Indiana.
0: Today, it's the body-swapping comedy Good Fortune. Let's check out the trailer.
8: I'm an angel. See the wings? I know all about you. I know you lost your job. I know you're living in your car.
9: I did everything I was supposed to do, and nothing's working out.
8: I'm not really supposed to be doing this. I'm normally only in charge of saving people from texting and driving.
9: Wait, you're telling me I have a budget guardian angel?
8: Kinda.
0: That's the trailer for Good Fortune. I had the good fortune of seeing that last year at Scone Films. M for Movies saw it recently. We're going to have a chat about it this morning. Morning, my love. How are we doing?
10: So well, Bear. How are you?
0: Not too bad. Look, I'm going to give the synopsis this week because I really enjoyed this film. Literally, a guardian angel gets it wrong.
10: So wrong, right?
0: It's got a good cast, though. I mean, the guardian angel is, of course, Keanu Reeves, but we've got Seth Rogen and Aziz Ansari as well. I've got to say, I thoroughly enjoyed the film all the way through. What about you?
10: Well, I loved it as well, and I watched it because you loved it. So this was one where you actually recommended it, and I like it took me ages to get there because it's like finally free on streaming. But yeah, it's so good. It's Keanu Reeves is a little bit kind of wooden and naive in that role, but he's meant to be because he's like he's not used to being a human. He doesn't know how to be a human.
0: Yes.
10: But yeah, Seth Rogen's. I love him. I love him in everything, and he plays this kind of clueless tech bro who's just throwing around money like an idiot.
0: Yep.
10: And Aziz Ansari plays a gig worker in LA. So he's like kind of doing like food delivery, like picking up food deliveries and like, you know, like kind of like air tasker type stuff, like doing jobs for people because he's on the like bones of his butt, like,
0: yes,
10: you know, trying to be a documentary filmmaker. Anyway, so he ends up working for this Seth Rogen character, like doing some stuff for him. And I'm not going to ruin it, but it kind of doesn't work out. But there's a bit of a switcheroo where, like, he gets to be rich for a while and Seth Rogen has to be poor for a while. And so it's one of those. It's a little bit like, what's that famous Christmas movie where, you know, the rich guy has to, what's that one?
0: Oh, like I was going to say, it's a bit like the body switching films that they've done for so many years, except this one actually has a little bit more of a message about society, doesn't it?
10: Oh, it absolutely does. So, I mean, the crux of the film is that the gig economy is failing and that people are, you know, practically homeless because they're not earning a living wage. And so it's about the wealth inequality in America, particularly focusing on LA. And so, yeah, there is a big message there. And I actually did go away and really think about that. Like, you know.
0: Yes. You don't expect it. I mean, ultimately, you're going into this, you know that it's a comedy. But when you stop and think for a moment, you realise that Seth Rogen, as you say, the tech bro, he's throwing around money like it's water. And he needed to learn a lesson as much as Aziz Ansari did because he hadn't necessarily made the right choices. And, you know, as a result, ended up living in his car.
10: Well, exactly. And there's this whole thing like where Aziz is talking to his dad because he doesn't want to tell his dad the truth about his circumstances because he's just so ashamed. But because he's got a brother, Nazeen, who's like, you know, he's doing really well. But like as the film progresses, you see that like nothing's as clear cut as you think it might be. Like no one's completely successful. No one's completely failing. And there's this whole aspect of unionization of workforces because there's a love interest in it who is kind of like a union rabble-rouser at the hardware store she works at. And, yeah, and it's kind of this whole issue about, like, morality around financial matters and what people get paid and, you know, who wins and who loses. And, yeah, so it's very thought-provoking, but it's also just fun.
0: Indeed it is. Freaky Friday was the one that I was trying to think of when it came to body swapping films.
10: Yes.
0: I'm going to give you my ranking, which is 4 out of 5 for Good Fortune. What do you got for us?
10: I'm going to give it 4 out of 5 too. We are in agreement on this one because, it's like It's a great movie. It's like, it's a lot of fun, but like I said, thought provoking, heartwarming, and yeah, just kind of takes it down a different road. Like, it's pretty well worn territory, but it's, yeah, it does go to a much more modern place than a lot of the other ones, like where it's like Scrooge versus the pauper.
0: Couldn't agree more. Now, just a reminder, I did see that at Scone Films. They've got a new film on tonight. It's called Tuna. Find out more details at sconefilms.org.au. Go and check that out and make sure you join us next Friday when M for Movies is here to talk cinema. Thanks, my love. Have a great weekend.
10: Thanks so much, Bear.
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5: 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The Commonwealth Games have begun in Glasgow and not Victoria this morning. 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A fresh plea for more funding from Kids Helpline, and the Panthers take out the NRL's Battle of the West. 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

0: Annie and Nancy Wilson, of course. That's Hearts and Alone from 1987 for your Friday morning on 2NM. Scone Films return with another picture tonight. It's called Tuna. Catherine Bolton was telling us all about it just yesterday.
1: Yeah, well, this is an interesting one, and it is Tuna as in piano tuna.
2: Yep.
1: And it is a heist thriller and a bit of romance in there as well. And Leo Woodall is the main character, and he is a piano tuner with very heightened hearing who inadvertently discovers that that also gives him an aptitude for cracking safes.
0: Sounds like a good one. That's Tuna at Scone Films tonight. Doors open 6:30. 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Stick around for The Who and Belinda Carlisle on the other side of the break on 2NM.
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0: Thank you so much for your company today and for the week. I'll be back tomorrow morning, 7 a.m. with Pete Holland and President of Group 21, Jesse Rudder. It's Group 21 Game On. We'll break down the last weekend's games and have a look at everything happening in our local footy competition that's happening this weekend. Of course, Jason Stavely will be here this week in music, 3 p.m. tomorrow afternoon, replayed 7 a.m. on Sunday. Uncle Al's waiting for you after the news. You have a fantastic weekend. And remember, if you can't be good at it. I'm Mr. Bad Example.
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6: 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Oil has risen past